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3: Intentionally, yes.
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0: 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What better way to wake up in the morning?

What's going on? You are tuned in to Elsewhere Radio, where we got all rhythm, no algorithm. And if you're ready to take flight into the great unknown, I've got something new just for you. So strap in and stay tuned for the best in surreal blues from Aja Monet.

somebody-ness. 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

death. 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

dressed in vibration, cooking on a stove skillet. Afro curl Saturday levitate, sitting like a turban comb. The skies, heavenwards. Embrace the marvelous daydreams born in the forest of our refuge. We were born to be sun ray. Radiant, falling upon the horizon newly each day. Shine. Waywardness. Let's go. Let's go to the elsewhere. Set loose. For as we escape into the strangeness, whispers of flesh as mirror, supernatural stances, treasuring the mystery of ourselves, where the spirits dwell from not so distant constellations looming.

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1: Do I know
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4: SIN Media acknowledges and pays respect to the people of the Woiwurrung and Boonwurrung languages, groups of the Eastern Kulin nations, on whose unceded lands in the SIN studio stands. SIN extends this respect to the traditional custodians and the peoples of the lands and waters our content reaches. It always was and always will be an Aboriginal land. My name is Jonathan Z. Leong from Bulleen High School, and you're listening to Schools On Air via SIN FM. Today we'll be discussing about travelling. First up, we'll be listening to the famous Aboriginal song which relates to the intro. It's called Treaty, and it's by a famous Aboriginal band known as Yuthu Yindi.

0: You just heard Treaty by Yunsu Indie. You are listening to Schools on Air on Scene with Jerry, Jonathan, Zach, and Matthew from Blink High School.
1: Today we are going to discuss our favorite and dream destinations. Zach, do you have a favorite destination you have traveled to?
2: I have traveled to Singapore. I went... it is a lovely country, and the people were friendly.
1: What did you do in Singapore?
2: I went to the Gardens by the Bay. I saw the evening light show over at there. It was a fabulous 5-minute multi-light show to the music.
1: Is there anything else you did in Singapore?
2: I went to Orchard Road where we went out for dinner. There was many restaurants to choose from.
3: What type of restaurant did you go to?
2: I went to an Italian restaurant and I had pizza for dinner. The restaurant was warm and welcoming with music playing in the background.
3: Really? An Italian restaurant in Singapore? Come on!
1: Jerry, do you have a favourite travel destination?
0: Yes, I do. China is my favourite destination. I have been China twice. I really enjoy China because it has amazing food, especially dumplings.
1: What are your favorite dumplings?
0: I really like steamed crab dumplings. Hey, Jonathan, you've been to both Hong Kong and China. What Chinese food did you like the most?
3: I had Chinese rice and meat, and also dumplings. It was utterly delicious. Yum! Hey Zach, if you could go anywhere in the world, where would you go?
2: I would like to go to Italy, and I think I am going next year. I would like to see the Colosseum and the Trevi Fountain. I can't wait to eat and drink pizza and lemon squash. They are the best in the world. There. Matthew, have you been traveling before? Where's your favorite destination?
1: I travel on the train every week to different destinations like Frankston, Sandringham, Werribee, Williamstown, Mernda, or Hurstbridge. I travel on public transport with my dad. My favorite overseas trips are Singapore and Vietnam. When I was in Ho Chi Minh City, I caught trains to learn about the public about their public transport system on the Ho Chi Minh City Metro. Jerry, do you use public transport like trains when you travel?
0: Yes. When I travel in China, I use the train to get from the hotel to the city. It was easy to navigate using the train. I noticed the trains were bigger than the ones in Melbourne and they were traveling faster from station to station. Jonathan, what transport do you prefer to use when you travel?
3: I prefer to use a car for traveling. Cars make it easier to travel to different places without having to look up any schedules or having to wait.
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1: Hello, the topic we're going to go into today is travelling. I'm Hunter, and today, for travelling, we're going to look into tourist attractions. It's always really been a personal favourite of mine, to be honest with you. So, to start with, we'll talk about tourist attractions and landmarks, not just in Australia, but in our very own city of Melbourne.
2: Yeah, I have heard of a lot of tourist attractions in Melbourne, the city of Melbourne.
0: Now I'll start with one that I think most people would probably go to during summer is St Kilda Beach.
1: Where is this beach located, you may ask? Well, very simple, it's located in the suburb of St Kilda, close to Luna Park, which, if you didn't know, is also a tourist attraction.
0: You're correct there, sir. In fact, I'll tell you a fun fact about this place. It was actually opened back in the 1840s.
2: I have never been to St Kilda Beach, mind you, but I have been to one beach, and it is called the Brighton Beach.
1: Fascinating.
0: Speaking of fascinating, right, here's our second attraction of the day. The icon of Melbourne itself, the Melbourne Cricket Grounds, or MCG for short.
1: Well, I've been to, like, you know, the Marvel Stadium, but I've never actually been to the MCG. Like, tell me about it.
0: I will tell you about it. The MCG is famous for a lot of things. For one, it once hosted the Olympic Games. That was 70 years ago, back in 1956. And second, the MCG is massive. How many people can fit inside? Not too much. Just 100,000?
1: Really?
2: Really? Wow.
1: But that's a lot of seats for that many people, to be honest with you.
2: Well, do you have a favourite tourist attraction?
0: Parliament House in Melbourne.
1: Ooh, the Victorian Parliament House, right?
0: Yes, indeed.
2: Have you been inside or just outside?
0: Do you not remember? You were with me back in 2023. We went there together with class.
2: Oh, yeah, that's right.
1: I remember, like, feeling a bit overwhelmed because, like, we had to go through, you know, like, security, like it was an airport.
0: Here's your fun fact about Parliament House. I don't know if any of you remember, but that time when we all went there, there were these massive pillars inside. They are made of gold. They were added during the era of the gold rush in the later 19th century.
1: Do you guys actually remember, like, when, like, we were there, like, we sat in the red and green chambers? I sat in the Premier's, I think it was Jacinta Allen's seat. I believe it was at the time.
0: Yes, you are correct. The two chambers, they had green and red seats inside, respectively.
2: Fun fact, the Parliament Station's escalators were like heaven and hell.
1: Are you kidding me, bro? I almost died there.
2: Hey, it is what it is.
0: Yeah?
1: Anyway, going back on topic, across from the Parliament House is St. Patrick's Cathedral, one of the oldest churches in historical Australia.
0: Wait, really?
1: Yeah, I was actually there for the ACYF event for Catholic youths representing Lift Youth Ministry. Shout out to Daisy and shout out to Willers Hill. One of the best things about all of these places we talk about is that the Melbourne attractions are very interesting, I have to say.
0: Can I just say I've learned something new today, all thanks to you lovely people.
1: Of course.
0: Well, well, of course. Well, thank you everybody for listening to us. We'll hopefully hear from each other again in the future.
1: Yes, and it is 12:18 and you're listening to Schools on Air on Sin with Hunter, Albert and Chandra from Bullion Heights School. And now, cozy up your seats everyone, because we're going to listen to a good old tune called Another One Bites the Dust by Queen and Freddie Mercury.
3: And back in 1956 my grandma was born.
2: So,

0: You just heard Another One Bites the Dust by Queen. You're listening to Schools on Air on Sin with Tianzi, Winyu and Jake from Bulleen Heights School.
1: Hi, my name is Tianzi and I am with Winyu and Jake from Bulleen Heights School. Today we have been talking about travelling. We are going to talk about some activities that we do when travelling and how to stay entertained when travelling to a destination.
0: Hey Tianzi, I heard you like to go to the beach. What's your favourite beach to visit and what do you like to do when you're there?
1: My favourite beach to visit is Elwood Beach and I like to go swimming there and put my feet on the wet sand. I usually go with my dad and he drives me there. I spend about 2 to 3 hours on the beach because I love it there so much. Hey Winyu, have you been to Elwood Beach before?
2: No, I haven't been to Elwood Beach, but I have been to Maroubra Beach in Sydney. It is a long beach. I just walked along the sand and admired the beautiful scenery. I like that beach because of the road that runs along it.
0: Hey Tianzi, have you ever been on a plane before? And if so, how did you pass the time?
1: I have been on the plane to China and it took me 10 hours. When I was on the plane that time, I looked at the map that shows where the plane is for the most of the time. I also took a Rubik's Cube with me that time because I used to do Rubik's Cubes. Sometimes I even play on my iPad and I play the blocks game. Hey Winyu, you went to Sydney recently, didn't you? How did you pass the time?
2: I went to Sydney on the bus. It took one night from Melbourne to Sydney with a total of 10 hours. I listened to music and I looked at the scenery and I slept for the rest of the time. I enjoyed travelling on the bus.
1: That's a very long time to be on the bus, Winyu.
2: I didn't mind the travel time. I can occupy myself.
0: Winyu, would you usually go by bus or by train to the city?
2: I take the 907 bus to the city because there is no train or tram from where I live. And while I'm in the city, I like to look at the trams on Swanton Street.
0: What is it about the trams that you like to look at?
2: I like to see how many Z-class trams I can spot. What is your favourite model of tram, Tianzi?
1: My favourite model of tram is the tram that goes along the city circle because it has interesting parts that intrigue me. It is called a W and SW class tram and it is a very old tram. Tell me more about your favourite trams, Winyu.
2: My favourite trams are the Z, A and B class. I like their Swedish design and in fact, Melbourne took inspiration for the Z class when the Melbourne Metropolitan Tramway Board visited Sweden in the 1960s and took a liking for their trams. My favourite tram with the Swedish design, to be specific, is a Z3 class tram with the number 123.
1: Gee, you know a lot about trams, Winyu.
2: Yes, it is one of my favourite topics alongside butterflies and plants.
1: You're listening to Schools on Air on Sing with Jake, Winyu and Tianzi from Bulleen Heights School. And now let's listen to Down Under by Men at Work.

0: You just heard Down Under, but pulse. Oh, sorry.
1: You just heard Men at Work Down Under. You're listening to Schools on Air on Sin with Jalen, Jake, Dimitri, and Dion from Bullying Heights School.
0: Have you ever caught public transport in Melbourne before, Jalen?
1: Well, I take the public transport at our very own school. How about you, Dion?
2: Well, I have caught public transport on a train, a tram, and a bus.
0: How about you, Dimitri?
3: Yes, I've caught all modes of public transport. I've taken public transport to go to work.
2: What is your favourite transport, Jake?
0: The train is my favourite because it is fast and it can go far distances.
1: What is your favourite transport, Dimitri?
3: My favourite transport is trains and trams because they don't get stuck in as much traffic. What is your favourite public transport, Dion?
2: My favourite transport is a train because I enjoy travelling through the countryside. I also enjoy watching the other trains passing by. Hey, Dimitri, do you also like train spotting? I remember that there was the time I saw a steam engine passing by at a level crossing with the express a few years ago.
3: Yes, I enjoy seeing the trains while I'm waiting at the train station.
0: Hey, guys, do you ever use your own Mikey cards?
1: Yes, I do. I've got my own youth Mikey card.
0: Have you ever caught public transport overseas or interstate, Dion?
2: I have been on a boat and on an aeroplane.
0: I see. And was it interstate or overseas?
2: I have been on a boat to Queenscliff during a school camp overseas, and I have been on an airplane twice. I've been to Queensland, and I've been to Bali.
1: Good on ya. And a while ago in Canada, I'll say it. I've been on a public transport ride to Hollywood. I even caught a taxi in L.A. Yeehaw!
2: Oh my god, you've been to Hollywood, Jalen?
1: I sure did.
2: Oh, this is awesome. I love Hollywood.
0: I've only caught public transport in Melbourne.
2: Really?
0: Yeah, but I would love to travel to America to see Dua Lipa live in concert.
2: Oh my god, that's amazing.
0: Yes,
2: well done, Jake.
0: You're listening to Schools on Air on Sin with Bullying Heights School. Our next song is Break My Heart by Dua Lipa. Stay tuned.

0: could break my heart.
1: Welcome back. You've just listened to Break My Heart by Dua Lipa. You're with Jake, that's me, Jalen, Dion, and Dimitri from Bulleen Heights School. And thank you everyone for listening to another show by the amazing VPC class at Bulleen Heights. I just want to do a special shout out to my mum Polly who is listening today. I just want to say thank you for taking me out to all those restaurants. 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
1: Welcome to The Sports Desk. I'm your host, Tanish Prabhu, and we've got a pretty jam-packed session tonight. I've got with me Jerrian and Ollie Bird, and it's great to have you guys on the show.
2: Great to be back.
3: Absolutely. Be back as well.
1: Another wonderful week on The Sports Desk, one of the best shows on the network you're listening to. And, well, this week, the Commonwealth Games has started as of today, but we'll get more into that later. We're going to go straight into the news, and I'm going to start with Jerry.
3: Yeah, we've got some running news here. So on July 18th, Josh Kerr broke the mile record set by Hashim El-Khorouj in 1999 from 3:43.13 down to 3:42.66. So incredible there. The record wasn't broken for 27 years. So yeah, it's just incredible to see Josh Kerr do quite well.
1: Yeah, absolutely. Good stuff for him. Ollie, what about yourself?
2: A bit of unfortunate news from last night's AFL game. The unfortunate booing of Collingwood superstar Isaac Quaynor. I watched this game live last night. I thought it was just completely uncalled for. The Collingwood player, Isaac, he was booed every time he touched the ball or even went near it during his side's win over Adelaide at Adelaide Oval. Relates to the incident last year regarding Quaynor being the victim of a homophobic slur from Crows Adelaide player Isaac Rankin during the round 23 clash. Now, Quaynor actually was first booed in the 2025 qualifying final in a similar kind of circumstance. This was after Isaac's form game suspension was announced. I think it's just absolutely appalling. Has no place in our game. Isaac was an innocent victim of a slur and he's being painted as like a villain or even some sort of snitch. The slur was actually reported by an umpire, not Quaynor himself. Now, interestingly, as a fan base, you have to do a lot wrong to be seen as less favourable than the Collingwood fans at the game, but the Collingwood fans got the moral high ground that week, last night. Yeah, so that was just not on from the Adelaide fans. Interestingly, coach Matthew Nicks, in the post-game presser, he was pretty vague with his apology. I think the club needs to come out and specifically be more, have a hard stance on this kind of thing, because if they don't, you know, who knows if the AFL is going to schedule this massive clash next round. It's a big, big attendance game at Adelaide Oval, probably biggest outside of showdowns, and be a big missed opportunity for Adelaide Footy Club and Adelaide Oval to not have this clash next year. So I think that's something that needs to be straightened out on their end. They need a form of hard stance on this one.
1: Yeah, not too happy with that situation because, yes, okay, everything that happened last year should have probably brushed away by now. And
2: yeah,
1: Isaac deserves a lot better. I mean, he's a great player, great human being, and just a really unfortunate moment. But then again, it was just confusing, just random, just happened out of nowhere. So
2: Like, there was a bit of chatter about, like, worry if it's going to happen again, and it did, so...
1: Yeah, absolutely. Moving on, my piece of news is that we've got the 2027 Men's Ashes fixtures that have been announced. The first ever Ashes Test match will be played in Southampton in the fourth Test match. The warm-ups in Manchester against the Lions, and then the first Test in Trent Bridge, Lords. The second Test, as always. Third Test in Edgbaston. And then the fifth Test at the Oval in London as well. And then the Women's Ashes Test match in Headingley as well. But, yeah, what a big fixtures, big year for Australia as well, because they've got the Border Gavaskar Trophy as well that's coming up, and then the 150-year anniversary after that. And, and then the World Cup, so... Yeah,
2: big year of cricket next year.
1: Yeah, big year of cricket for most teams as well. It should be a really good summer of cricket in England, really good Ashes series, and hopefully Australia wins 5-0. Yes, Jerry?
3: Do you think this will be Steve Smith's last Ashes series?
1: It definitely will be. He's 36 years old.
2: Mm. Ashes, I could see him kind of, you know, taking a bit of a similar kind of thing to, you know, obviously recent series was his last one. That's and right, then he's gone to, he went to play in the Big Bash just like a month later, but that's just like domestic T20, so that's probably a lot less taxing on, you know, just the body and the travel, just domestic T20 as compared to, well, I guess home test series is a bit different than, you know, doing test tours, but by being in the test side, especially the caliber of player like Steve, you're kind of committing to that travel throughout the year.
1: Yeah, the next Ashes series is in, at home is until like 2031. I don't know.
2: Yeah, it's
1: not too
2: next
1: sure,
2: year
1: but
2: in England, I believe.
1: No, I'm saying the one here.
2: Yeah, yeah, here.
3: 29-30.
1: So Smith
2: rotated every two
1: years.
2: Yeah,
1: so Smith will play his last series in India. He'll play the Border Gavaskar. Sorry, he'll play his last series in India. He'll play the 150-year anniversary. He'll play the Ashes, and then I think one more summer of cricket here, and then that might be done for him. But yeah. And more importantly, you've got the Bangladesh Test Series next month in the north of Australia, in Darwin as well, and in Townsville, and in the Great Barrier Reef Arena, so I'm pretty excited for that one. Any more piece of news from you guys?
2: Not specifically, but no. I guess just keeping an eye on things in the upcoming AFL round. Sports talks about some of the upcoming things that are coming up next. So.
3: Yeah, I've got some more pieces of news. Roger Federer has been inducted into the International Tennis Hall of Fame. Obviously, he's one of my favourite players to watch.
1: Mine too.
3: Yeah, growing up. So yeah, it's amazing there.
1: An all-time great.
3: And he reflected on Pete Sampras when he beat him in 2001 in Wimbledon, and how that kind of changed his trajectory and got him believing he could win Grand Slams as well.
1: Absolutely. No, what a legend of the game. And what a legend of the sport. I mean, he just deserves everything. He's such a great man, great player. And, deserves everything. But we'll be back after this. We're going to take a break. We'll be back after this. We'll be talking about the Commonwealth Games. That'll be next, because that is something everyone needs to know about.
2: Yeah,
1: yeah.
2: Could have been.
1: Could have been.
2: Could have been right here.
1: Yeah, absolutely. We'll speak more about that after the break.

0: Moment Like That by the Jungle Giants. You're back on the sports desk, and we're gonna chat about the Commonwealth Games.
1: Ooh, which big one, this one.
0: Yeah, it's a big one because we were supposed to host the Commonwealth Games,
1: didn't we? Keeping, you know, non-sports talk out of it, I think it's just pretty disappointing. That's just all I'm gonna say.
0: Yeah, it is. It is indeed. Basically, I mean, all the things that happened with the government and those situations back in the day.
1: Yeah, like apparently we could afford it, then couldn't afford it. And, well, you know, it's happened, but I can't, you know, let it slide, really. You know, it's really unfortunate.
0: Yeah, 100%. So basically, now the Commonwealth Games will be held in Glasgow. I'm not too sure if anybody in Australia is aware that the Commonwealth Games is on for the next couple of weeks over in Glasgow.
1: Yeah, no, it's disappointing, especially because, you know, we have a lot of talent going over there, like especially with some of these, you know, it's the halfway point between Olympics. It's a pretty big thing for a lot of our sporting squads, and it's just been overshadowed by just the, you know, frustration of the cancellation of it being here. And now it's pretty far away, you know, it's pretty much the furthest place in the Commonwealth away from us. And yeah, we feel pretty disconnected. I'll have to double check the broadcaster, who's the broadcast partner for the Commonwealth Games as well, but I haven't seen much from them as well.
0: Yeah, I mean, I know that...
1: might be seven.
0: I know some of the commentators are Bruce McInerney and...
2: McInerney.
0: Yeah. McInerney and all these guys was Abby Holmes and all these commentators.
1: Yeah, a lot of the premier commentators will be going over for it, and that's not on them. Yeah. They do an amazing job every week on what they do. But yeah, it's just outside of Seven's platforms. I haven't seen too much on it.
0: Absolutely. We've got the opening ceremony was held yesterday, I believe, and the games start this week. We know that all the popular sports like cricket, football, I think, basketball.
1: Yeah, games are...
0: normal basketball has been are all out, but 3-on-3 basketball does exist in this competition.
1: 3-on-3 starts today with 3-on-3 basketball and 3-on-3 wheelchair for the next 6 days with the medal events happening on Wednesday the 29th. That's pretty much the first half of the competitions. That one's running. Artistic gymnastics, another one starting today with even medal events starting today, according to the fixture. Notable other ones off. Swimming gets off today, done by the first half of the week.
0: Yeah, for sure. Jerry, you have anything to say?
2: Yeah, I've got a fun fact here. Chad Leclos can be the most decorated male in games history, potentially, if he wins in the 50-metre or 100-metre butterfly. He currently holds 7 gold, 4 silver and 7 bronze, so that's exciting to watch. And then just quickly, the Aussie Diamond Women's netball team are set to... defend their title in netball. A fun fact, they've never missed a Commonwealth Games gold medal match, so that's pretty exciting.
1: That's exciting.
2: The most successful in history as well. So
1: big expectations, though, but, you know, judging from history, we reckon they can get there.
0: More importantly, I mean, Australia's a really good swimming team. 100%. Really good swimming
1: country. Our Dolphins are... Yeah. That's this one that I have seen a bit of activity from in the media. Did a bit of a promotion around that. Especially of how well we did in the Olympics, especially our girls' last Olympics. A lot of expectations, not just expectations, but, you know, a lot of hope and encouragement for them to do really well in this and propel them into another Olympics campaign, especially as some of our Dolphins were quite young and getting all these gold medals. Like, you know, it's really exciting to see, especially leading up to LA and, you know, potentially Brisbane.
0: Yeah, absolutely. I mean, yeah, it's there's no Ariane Titmus this time.
1: Ari's retired.
0: Yeah, retired. I think Kaylee McCowan's still competing.
2: I think she's a late out with injury as well. Yeah. So, yeah.
0: So this is the problem. Like, there's no one knows what's happening. Although they know that there is a Commonwealth Games competition.
1: Yeah,
0: happening,
1: there's like
0: they don't know
1: it's happening like over heart, in basically. Yeah, disconnected.
2: There will definitely be a breakthrough in the swimming. Like, there'll be a youngster who wins like multiple gold, in my opinion, and then they become a household name. I reckon that's how things usually go.
0: Yeah, absolutely. Yeah. For sure.
1: I guess a good Commonwealth performance will then, you know, propel you to Olympic selection, and you know, especially on a much bigger stage like the Olympics. Definitely the potential for next household names to come out across the next few Commonwealth and Olympic Games, especially if we're looking at someone who's around 18 or 19, who will then be in their prime age by Brisbane 2032. So real opportunities there for some young stars who we might not know yet, but I'm sure we'll get to know soon.
0: Who do you reckon's a country to watch out for then?
1: Sport dependent.
0: Like Australia with swimming, maybe China with something there, America with basketball.
1: Obviously, America with basketball, that's a given. Obviously Australia with swimming. There's a few, that's the thing with Commonwealth Games, there's a bit of a variety of sports. Some of them seem pretty disconnected from each other, like, you know, I think kind of a mixed batch.
2: The Jamaicans with sprinting will be quite strong, so for track and field, they'll be quite dangerous. Looking forward to seeing Peter Bowl compete in the 800 metres. He was a silver medalist in Birmingham 4 years ago, and he's 32 now, probably towards the end of his track career, but still got plenty of running left, I reckon, so he'll be competitive.
0: Yeah, absolutely, for sure. Some of the very interesting sports, the very niche sports, like you got lawn bowls.
1: Yeah, I've just seen
0: parables as well.
1: Goes for the entire length of the games, including the Thursday of the opening ceremony.
2: Yeah.
1: The entire length of the games, there's bowls and para bowls on.
0: There's powerlifting that's going to be on tonight as well.
1: Only tonight for that one.
0: And,
1: that's interesting.
0: And, well, for the next few, for the whole competition, but it starts tonight, basically. Those are some niche sports tonight. And then, like, tomorrow you've got netball and you've got 3-on-3 basketball, both wheelchair and the other gymnastics, swimming, and para swimming, boxing. And, yeah, basically all the sports that that are not well watched around the world. These are the sports that will be in the competition as of today. Weightlifting's also there as well.
1: Like some of these sports, like swimming, obviously would get good viewership at the Olympics compared to other ones. But big thing for us here in Australia is the time zone difference, because it's obviously not a... There's no, you know, time difference if it was here, but we're looking at upwards of 10, 15 hours between the UK and here.
0: Absolutely, yeah. It's I think that'll be like early morning for us, no?
2: Yeah, I think one of the events is at like 4 a.m. tomorrow morning. So, yeah, if you want to get up early and support the Aussies, you can.
1: Depending on the time of the year, between 9 and 10 hours difference. So that's not ideal. But I don't doubt that, not dissimilar to the World Cup, maybe at slightly lesser extent, we'll have passionate supporters up early, up late.
0: Absolutely.
1: Watching along.
0: You go from the FIFA World Cup, 6 weeks of the FIFA World Cup, straight to the Commonwealth Games.
1: Everyone's already used to it on those early mornings, late nights.
0: Lots of competitions, lots of sports happening as well. So go the Aussies. We're all cheering behind you. Hopefully everyone is aware of that and by listening to us.
1: Yeah, if you're not, you can catch that on the regular broadcaster.
0: Absolutely. Mm-hmm. Now, we'll move on from Commonwealth Games because I want to talk to you on the F1 a little bit. The Hungarian Grand Prix starts this week on Sunday at 11 p.m. What were your thoughts on the Belgium Grand Prix? I know the Monday team has covered most of it because they're all F1 fanatics.
1: Monday as well, we'll cover the post race. But going into it, I feel that we're just seeing more and more and more, like, just the obviously dominance of Mercedes, Kimi Antonelli, all the sorts. Lewis Hamilton with his bit of a resurgence, as we're seeing. I thought especially, I can see now why they picked Spa to do Lando's power upgrade, because it was a good track for overtaking, and he got that done. Just grabbing the double checking the standings here. Yeah, Lando it would have started 13th, went up to 7th, so pretty good. Gets into the points. Kimi with the win. Charles Leclerc backing off a good one from last time. Comes second, so still on the podium. Max on three, round out the top three. Lewis Hamilton on fourth. What that means for some of the drivers' standings, this is kind of where it gets interesting with, obviously there's Kimi well out in front.
0: But Kimi looks really good for his second season. He's 18 years
1: second
0: old.
1: Season.
0: He's in really good form. He just won this Belgium Grand Prix. And at one point you thought it would be Charles Leclerc or Lewis Hamilton, but they both went down. Or Max Verstappen, but they all went down. And in the end, Kimi Antonelli, the little 18, 19-year-old,
1: He's out by over 40 points on the driver's standings as well.
0: Yeah, absolutely.
1: Charles Leclerc has leapfrogged both McLaren drivers in the driver's standings too. So something to look out for. And Monday team's going to let you guys know how all that went.
0: Absolutely.
1: We're really keen to watch that one.
0: We are keen to watch that one. We'll take a break and we're back because we're going to talk about the India-England series and then the AFL. That's next. Yeah.

0: Sport by Kelly Holiday. You're back on the sports desk, and we're going to talk about the one-day series between India and England, and what a woeful series that was, basically. The whole white ball tour, and I'm being honest here, the whole white ball tour between Ireland and the Northern Ireland and England was just absolutely horrendous. The T20s, the one-days. India ended up getting one win out of it, and they ended their tour on a very low note, but some important things are... We can get out of that is Rohit Sharma's 100, Vaibhav's debut in the T20s, and Kohli's last innings. And Jerry, you got something to say?
1: Yeah, well, India won the first ODI by 6 wickets. Yep. I thought the lower order batted quite well. Sundar and Patel both chipped in with half centuries. Mm-hmm. And then in the second ODI, England won by 6 wickets, where Joe Root pretty much carried 99 not out.
0: Carried the whole series, Joe.
1: Yeah, he did in that third game as well. And yep. I thought, once again, the lower order, the English players, Jackson Atkinson chipped in to make sure England got over the line. I thought Jofra Archer bowled quite well in the series, as well as Curran as well. And then in the third ODI, England won by 27 runs. Mm. And yeah, it was obviously Sharma who did quite well for India, 138 off 110 balls. Yep. Gill and Kohli both chipped in with 70s. But Ben Duckett also scored quite a massive ton, 141. Bethel 91 as well, and then Root 74. What did you make of that, Tanish?
0: Yeah, see, that whole series, that last one day sums up how India is without Bumrah. Without Jasprit Bumrah, India, their chances of winning the World Cup are very low at this point if Jasprit Bumrah is not there. He got injured again. This was his first series back after the World Cup in 2023. Mm. 3 years later, he plays his first one-day game, India win. And the difference between that game and the second and third game just proves that India's nothing without Bumrah. India's nothing without Siraj. I don't know why they're unnecessarily resting Siraj. India's nothing without Kuldeep Yadav as well. They just don't use him. Siraj is ignored. Kuldeep is ignored. What is the point of having these two then? Mm. And Bumrah, he's probably going to retire after this World Cup with the way he's been with the number of injuries he's carried and his action as well. It's just hard to watch. At the same time, he is the main man.

0: with the ball. And if without him, India is just done.
1: It's almost as if they really haven't got any, up and comers lined up for a bit of succession plan
0: No,
1: in their
0: because
1: sense to fulfill that role.
0: no,
1: It's like,
0: yeah.
1: just reminds me, going back to Border Gavaskar Trophy 2025, even he had injuries down here. It's just that it's similar in sports with just a few injuries in a row building up towards the end of your career, just really signals, is it time? Is it not time? How much further can he play? How many more years? How many tours?
0: Yeah.
1: I guess they're trying to balance out how good he's performing versus potential opportunity for someone else to come through to fill that role.
0: Yeah. Basically, the team we have like Prasikh Krishna, Prince Yadav, and Gurnool Bahr. These guys are just not ready to play for India, and that is just the problem. Yes, Jerry, continue.
2: What about Rohit Sharma and Kohli? Obviously, they're not getting any younger. Do you think
0: Yeah.
2: there's a succession plan for them as well, or
0: No,
2: how's that going to
0: absolutely.
2: work?
0: Look, I'll be honest with you. Rohit Sharma, that 100, without that 100, that there was so much talk about his retirement, that without that if he didn't score that 100, it would have been the end of him. And that was a statement made with the bat. That's him talking, saying, "I'm not done yet. I'm done after the World Cup." Even at 39, he's so fit. He's so good. Regardless of that, he is in. But yes, but unfortunately, it was an unfortunate end to the series. 27 run win for England. They got there in the end. But it was not without a monstrosity of innings from Rohit Sharma, and well, not the best innings from Virat Kohli. He tried, but he couldn't, and the rest of them couldn't get to it. But yes, unfortunately, that was the end of what was a woeful series for India. But Rohit Sharma, one positive was Rohit Sharma's innings, and I can speak about that all day. That how good it was, a statement made, enough to prove to the selectors and the haters that this is the end. This is not the end yet. But we are going to move on to the AFL, and last night's game between Collingwood and Adelaide. That was just an unbelievable 34-point win. An unbelievable 34-point win, as I say. Just terrible first two quarters from Collingwood. Then all of a sudden, they just turned it around. And I've got a lot to say there because I'm really, really proud of the way this team has come at the back end of the season. We've gone from Darcy Moore getting injured. I think he's done as captain, Darcy Moore. I think
1: Yeah,
0: he's
1: I
0: done as
1: wouldn't be
0: captain.
1: surprised about that.
0: Yeah,
2: Same as
0: exactly.
2: well,
0: I
2: yeah.
0: think he's done as captain. I think we've got Nick Daicos, who's fresh,
1: Yeah,
0: young, and
1: he's fresh.
0: perfect.
1: He's
0: It's a
1: clear in
0: perfect time to leave.
1: succession for the role.
0: Absolutely.
1: I do feel, however, and of course you as a Collingwood fan might be able to jump in on here, I do feel putting Daicos in as solo,
0: Not
1: first off,
0: solo, not yet.
1: that would be the wrong idea.
0: With Braden Maynard
1: With Braden
0: for
1: as
0: the first
1: co,
0: year, maybe
1: I can see
0: first 2 years.
1: that. First
0: But
1: 2 years, yeah.
0: after that, Nick Daicos is definitely ready to start on his own. The way he's performed, I think it's been, as I said before, off air, since round 15, that win against Port Adelaide just changed the momentum for Collingwood. And they've just consecutively won so many more games. The win streak's exceeded last night. Chances of making the final and winning the whole thing is very likely, although I'm not getting too excited yet.
1: Yeah.
0: But what I'm saying is that was just a perfect performance, a statement made to say that we're not done yet. We're not
1: Statement on
0: done
1: the
0: yet.
1: road,
0: Exactly.
1: incredibly
0: In Adelaide.
1: powerful, incredibly
2: Gritty.
1: important,
2: Yeah.
0: Exactly.
2: It's awesome.
1: massive hostile crowd. They get it done. I
0: And
1: cannot fault them for
0: absolutely.
1: that.
0: Exactly. Like you said, massive hostile crowd. They get it done. And just with that performance, like, everyone's relaxed. Everyone's a lot better than it was before round 15. And it sums up the difference between what ha the team under Darcy Moore and the team under Nick Daicos and Braden Maynard. That's all I'm saying. That was a perfect performance. I could go on and on, but we're moving on. So that was basically a 34-point win. But we move on to tonight's game at the MCG between Melbourne Demons and Geelong Cats. And Melbourne have got Lucas Cook, Harrison Petty, Bailey Laurie, Tom McDonald, Paddy Cross. Few outs for them as well. CJ, Daniel Turner, Jake Melksham, Caleb Windsor and Max Heath, and then obviously for Geelong, Max Holmes and Oliver Henry are out. No Jez
1: Few key
0: Cameron.
1: changes for both teams, yeah.
0: Yeah, and then Tanner Brun comes in. Jerry, Geelong or Melbourne here? Because Melbourne looks really good, but Geelong, on the other hand, they've had a bit of a shocker over the last few weeks.
2: I reckon Melbourne, just purely because they're unbeaten, average this year. Geelong have lost the run and gun of Max Holmes here, and also Ollie Henry's been chipping in the forward lines. All that structure is pretty poor now for Geelong, and I think. Just because of that, I think Melbourne get the job done They looked quite strong against North last week, even though it was a closer than expected win.
0: No, absolutely.
1: Melbourne at the MCG as well. They are unbeaten there for the entire season. That is stuff. If you told me that last year that Melbourne Demons were going to be unbeaten for, I think, 8 for 8 or 9 for 9 at the MCG,
0: all they needed,
1: but they've done. They've proved, you know, me wrong. They've proved the whole league wrong. They've really sent some statements.
0: All they needed to do was just trade a few players that were that weren't suited to their future plans, and it worked. It worked.
1: Yeah,
0: for them
1: no,
0: very
1: they
0: well.
1: Were hesitant for like a year, potentially even to trade away those two key players. New coach comes in, Stephen King, and was like, right, I think it's going to be harder for the club, but it's what's best for the club, and he gets it done. He gets those trades done.
0: Yeah.
1: And funnily enough, they're going to come off, you know, last laugh out of this. They get Gold Coast's first-round pick, which looks like to be a very good pick this year.
0: Absolutely. And then we move on to tonight's game again at 8:10 p.m. between Dockers and Eagles, another showdown over at Optus Stadium. The Dockers basically have Oscar McDonald, Shai Bolton, Corey Wagner, Jagger O'Meara and Hayden Young, and Cox. Brennan Cox is out. The Eagles have three changes as well. But more importantly, a few milestones. Now, it's another showdown in Perth. Obviously, you know, Freo is going to get this done. There's nothing to talk about here. Freo have just been unstoppable. They're scary. I mean, Collingwood are still also doing very well. But Freo are a much more scary side. We're going to move on because I don't really see a point in talking about it. Carlton and Suns at Marvel Stadium tomorrow at 1:05 p.m. Now, this is going to be a good game because Carlton have lost their last two games, one against us and the one previous before. Mark Piniott and Lewis Young are in, and Harry Mackay's out with that injury. Liam Reedy as well. Charlie Barrett comes in for the Suns, and Oscar Adams is out. Nick Newman plays his 150th game, and the Suns are desperate for a win. Carlton, only two losses under Josh Fraser. But they look pretty much stronger side either way.
1: Definitely compared to the start of the year, much stronger side. They're a lot more confident. But there's arguments that Carlton's winning streak was against, you know, a bit poorer sides, apart from Geelong, which was still, I think, the best performance I've seen in a long time for them. We still can't discount what Josh Fraser's been able to do to that team. So it needs to be a bounce-back game for both teams.
2: Yeah, I think Gold Coast on a six-game losing streak, so it'll be hard for them to snap that. So I just think Carlton will be too strong at Marvel, and they'll get the job done.
0: Absolutely. Moving on to tomorrow's game at 4:15 p.m. at the MCG, Hawthorn take on Essendon. Nothing much to be said here. It's just that Will Day's back for Hawthorn. Lots of big news basically there. A few changes for Essendon. Ben McKay is in, Carl Langford's out, all these guys are out. But honestly, Essendon, they got the job done last week in a pretty surprising win against the Giants. But it's obviously
1: there's only limits.
0: There's always
1: to how surprising
0: so
1: you can be.
0: And Hawthorn in the top eight. There's
1: top
0: nothing
1: four,
0: much to say.
1: It's obviously very biased from me coming as a Hawthorn fan, but it's just unfathomable that it won't be Hawthorn win. I do think Essendon, you know, they'll put pressure on. I think they'll put pressure.
0: Absolutely. Moving on to the next game.
1: Battle of the Bridge.
0: The next game over at NG Stadium. It's at 4:35 p.m. tomorrow, Giants taking on Sydney Swans. And, well, not many changes there, except for Harvey Thomas coming in for the Giants. And the Swans have Billy Cootie and Harry Kyle. So, Swans have not looked good, Jerry. Tell us about this game.
2: Yeah, they've looked a bit shaky for the past few weeks. Obviously, losing to Freo in a close game, and then a few nail-biters as well. The Giants haven't been convincing. They win one, then they lose one. So, just judging by that, I think Sydney get the job done.
0: Absolutely.
1: You'd like to think that Sydney get the job done, but just with how unpredictable the Giants have been this year, they can put on performances to beat Fremantle, and they beat Hawthorn opening round, but they lose to Essendon. It's just, I haven't seen anything like this. Their rivalry, regardless of ladder position, I always feel that the Sydney derby or the battle both teams always bring their A game to it, the Sydney derby, no matter the ladder positions. I feel like that's similar to the Adelaide showdown that we saw a couple of weeks ago.
0: Moving on, Saturday 7:40 p.m. It's the Dogs taking on Richmond at Marvel Stadium. Now, not much to say here. Richmond are obviously a depleted team, as we've said many times. But Tom Liberatore comes in for the Bulldogs. Richmond just have a fair few changes as usual. Noah Bolter's out as well, one of the big guns. But, the Dogs will obviously get this one done at Marble.
2: Yeah, well, that just adds to their stacked midfield. I think Richards is having a breakout year. Bontempelli kicked multiple goals against Gold Coast last week, and I just think they're really strong in stoppages, and they just get the job done each week from time to time. And yeah, that's just awesome to see the Dogs, you know, being really competitive this year and, you know, cementing their top 10 spot quite convincingly, I think.
0: Absolutely. Now we move on to the Sunday game at 1:10 p.m. At the Gabba, it's Brisbane hosting Port Adelaide. And Brisbane have Oscar Allen, Kitty and Coleman and Cody Curtin. And a few changes for Port Adelaide. Hon Francis comes in. Basically all the players that were out last week are in. Georgiades, Lorenz, Watkins, Ram and all these guys. Richards is out, one of the big former Collingwood players, and Jacob Were as well. But I think Brisbane should get this done at home, Jerry.
2: Yeah, I think Brisbane will probably want to cement their percentage and their top four credentials by winning and getting the percentage up. I think the likes of Berry, Ashcroft, Dunkley and co. will just dominate that midfield. I think Porter depleted as well with Rosie, but is gone as well. So I think, yeah, it will be quite a convincing win for Brisbane in the end. And even Logan Morris in that forward line, Brisbane are just, you know, getting their gears up at the right time where you want them to be, and they could go for a three-peat, no doubt.
0: Absolutely. Yeah,
1: that's what we've seen from them the past couple of years. They really get into the gear at the right time, and Brisbane at home cannot be... just don't see them losing this one.
0: 100%. Now, a final game of this round, North Melbourne taking on St Kilda. This is probably the round for you, I guess. But it's at 3:15 p.m. at Marvel Stadium. North have Griffin Logue, Tom Balamas, Jacob Constantine, Oliver Griffin, and then St Kilda have Max King is finally back in. First game in a long time. Dan Butler, Tom DeConing returns, Hassey and Boxall are also in there. Few milestones as well, but it looks like St Kilda are both teams look really good, but St Kilda are on top. And who do you reckon for this one, Jerry? I know you're going to say North, but
2: yeah, the key here is to stop Nazaya. If we stop Naz, that's the main thing. Stopping Naz. Also, Max King's return, that's going to be huge. If we put Charlie Comben one-on-one against him, yep. I don't know how that's going to go. So I just hope that we can mitigate Max King, Nazaya, Wangling, Miller and co. Those dangerous players. And then the bottom end of St Kilda's list aren't as strong as their top end talent. So that's the key to North Melbourne winning the game, Tanish.
0: Absolutely. First game back for Max King in a long time. So as you said,
2: since
0: you want to...
2: Since 2024.
0: Yeah, since 2024. As you said, you want to mitigate him and prevent him from... But how are you going to do that? I think you've already mentioned it, but how are you going to do that avoid him from getting injured, but how are you going to
2: Setting a tag on Naz, having Finno Sullivan, someone that can go toe-to-toe with him, both offensively and on the defence as well, just track him across the ground, don't give him too much space. And yeah, I think if we do that in an adequate way, then we can get the job done against St Kilda.
0: Yeah, no, absolutely. So that's going to be a big game there as well, especially for you. Big round of footy coming up. But more importantly, we've got ourselves here, the next show, Hoist.
1: It's part of the Friday programming on scene. We're doing a new thing, though, crossovers. So for the last 15 or so minutes of our show, we're actually doing a bit of a crossover segment with the Hoist coming up. We're going to be, you know, just chatting, asking them a few questions, probably, you know, a bit relating to both our shows, in a sense.
0: Yes. You guys can sit down if you want and just, have...
1: They're a bit unorganised. Yeah, that's all right. So a couple of hosts here. So I am with...
3: Hello, I'm Mia, and we also have Isabel here.
1: Hi, Mia and Isabel from the Friday Hoist. So just a few, interesting questions here. If your show is probably predominantly around the Australian music and interviewing a few people there, but if you could interview just an athlete, who do you think it would be?
4: Ooh. That's a good question, actually. Oh... Does it have to be Australian, or are we talking is anyone in the world?
1: It could be any, yeah.
4: Put us on the spot. I feel like it'd be cool to interview any of the Matildas, just to find. Or actually, I go for Hawthorne, so maybe just any Hawthorne.
1: Oh, same.
4: That's the good team.
1: Will Dave, if you're listening, we'll get you in here.
4: I'm glad he's back.
1: We are glad he's back.
4: Yes.
0: How are you feeling about Hawthorne over the next few weeks as we loom to close?
4: look, my nerves are everywhere.
1: Got an easy run home, but probably only one, you could say two opportunities against really good sides to really test how game works going into finals. Brisbane and Collingwood are really only the challenges, so nervous but also confident.
0: Yeah, absolutely. Who do you support, basically?
5: I support Hawthorn as well.
0: Oh, well, we've got so many Hawthorn.
4: Hawthorn on the side so of the many table. Hawthorn.
1: Well, I'm guessing if there's a...
0: I'm sure Ella's going to be happy with this. Because
4: are you guys Hawthorn as well?
0: No, I'm Collingwood.
4: Oh, gosh.
0: I'm a respectable Collingwood fan, I just want to say that.
4: Okay, okay.
0: He's North, also Hawthorn.
4: North is doing so well this year. Whenever I see North, I'm like, oh, I root for you
1: guys.
4: That's
1: just how it's been for, like, just... ever since 2000 with North. But no, there's been a lot of promise this year from them. You could argue they've been able to string some wins together, put more effort in. You know, some of the wins have been against some of the lower sides, but I feel like they're competing with other teams around that wild card range, which we haven't seen for quite a while. You know, performances from like Harry Sheasel and all that. You know, really generational player for that club. Hopefully he can stay on with them.
2: Yeah, for sure. Fingers crossed. He's our future captain as well. I had a quick question about, obviously, the FIFA World Cup just finished, but do you all have, like, a favourite World Cup song? Obviously, there's one major one that we all know, but do you have any niche ones maybe that the listeners want to
4: hear? I've got to admit, I'm not a crazy soccer fan.
5: Me neither.
4: I'm so sorry. Footy over soccer all the way. Yeah.
0: Good call. Very well said.
4: So probably my World Cup, like, songs, like, the only one I really know is... you know, waka waka. Put that on with Just Dance every now and then. But yeah.
0: Yeah, absolutely. Do you guys watch Collingwood versus Brisbane last night? Collingwood versus Adelaide last night.
4: Not watch the game, but who ended up winning?
0: Collingwood by 34.
4: Oh, okay.
1: So, yeah, pretty back and forth game until about three quarter time with that one. So another question for you guys, a bit music related. So the halftime show for the AFL, the pick is in for Kylie Minogue this year. If it wasn't Kylie, who would your pick be?
5: Oh, I don't know. I know Tame Impala's doing some concerts at the moment. Maybe throw in the halftime show as one of them. That would be pretty cool, I think.
1: Yeah, I could see that happening.
4: Yeah. I think sticking with the Aussie theme, yeah. I think definitely another Aussie artist. I think it's... good to have some Aussie representation.
1: Yeah, Aussie representation on a big stage like that, as well, specifically for a grand final that comes on to. Another kind of question off that one, you know, you guys do a lot of Aussie music stuff on your show. Who do you think is an upcoming Aussie act that you think would do great in that kind of AFL or NRL or similar kind of big halftime show type thing? Could be bigger, could be a smaller event, but that kind of halftime, you know, sports event kind of vibe, who do you think would be able to really shine in that slot?
4: You go taking that.
5: I don't know.
1: No, if you haven't got any ideas.
4: Honestly, I'm gonna put both our interviews out today. I think they would both fit really well. We've got interviews tonight with Jet Blyton, who's a bit more of that pop rock kind of style. So I think he could get a crowd going, as well as Tonix, who we've got at 6:30, and they have got a really fun. Like more pop and EDM kind of style. So
5: I think they'd have a really good stage presence.
4: Yeah, I think so too. Yeah, I reckon. I'd say both of them.
0: Yeah. What sort of music are you like? Are you guys into? What sort of genres are you guys into?
4: I am into absolutely everything, which makes it so hard. My playlist. When I have my Spotify Wrapped, it's like, oh yeah. So there's musicals up here, and then we got some country, and then we have some jazz, and then we have some pop, and then it's just like everything. So.
0: Yeah, no.
1: Bits and pieces, yeah, I feel
4: yeah.
5: like. I'm a bit more focused. Like, I love rock, like 70s rock, 2000s rock, but also recently really love Britpop. So I know Oasis, Wonderwall is kind of a...
0: He loves Oasis.
5: Really?
6: Last year, actually.
5: Really?
6: Yeah,
5: oh, I really wish awesome. I went. Yeah. That's so cool.
0: No, I'm actually into, like, 80s, 90s. Like, I love Jimmy Barnes. I love Billy Joel. He loves it. Yeah, I love.
1: A lot of people now have quite varied tastes. You
0: Bryan
1: know,
0: Adams, yeah. Like Frank Sinatra, basically all. I'm not into like these new songs today. Like some of them are alright, but like for me, it's all the old songs from those days. Like I've just been into those. I have one Spotify playlist where I have a mix of like 70s, 80s, 90s, 2010s. But like most of them are like so I got like. Bit of Charlie Puth. I've got a bit of Maroon 5. I got Frank Sinatra. I got all these guys. So I love Billy Idol. I love all these artists, and I'm more into solo artists than bands. So even though I like some songs from some bands, but yeah,
4: Nice. It is
0: cool, Jerry.
2: I was gonna ask, what's your favorite Oasis song?
5: My favorite is Slide Away. I would say it's very good. Especially the live one from Nebworth.
1: Yeah, I'm not too much into Oasis, but I feel like, well, my parents are really into them, so I hear it a bit around the house. I feel like with pretty much all acts in general, you ask a really hardcore fan of them or a big fan what their favourite song is, it's never the most popular one. There's always a deep cut. There's always a fan favourite.
4: Yeah.
1: I feel like that applies to some of the music I'm into. A few, you know, examples out of nowhere, you know. I'm really into my electronic music. Deadmau5 is my absolute favourite. I think one of my favourite songs of his would just be like a really obscure one, like There Might Be Coffee or something. He's got some pretty wacky titles as well, you know. Same with another bit of music I'm into, Linkin Park. And I think one of my favourite songs of theirs is like obviously the key fan favourite would be Waiting for the End. But, you know, I like some of their non-rock stuff as well. Heavy, that's a good one. A couple other kind of deeper cuts I can think of off the top of my head. Hit the Floor, that's a good one. But yeah, no, just I feel like it's common among music fans that their favourite song from an artist, it's never the most popular one. I don't know why. It's just always something I thought was a bit funny.
4: No, I don't know. The same thing, it's always...
1: Have you kind of found that?
4: I think sometimes it depends on, like, a lot of the popular ones you think probably get a little bit overplayed, like whether it's on radio, so you get sick of hearing it a bit more. But even then, I feel like, I don't know. It's just like, that philosophy behind it, that it's just, it's always the ones on like maybe the albums that are just a little bit lower, what's it called, that don't get the same praise that some of the more popular ones do.
1: Yeah, I guess it's a bit about the praise as well. Obviously, larger fans of the artists, you know, do listen to the full albums and would really be able to not just pick up on the different songs, I feel like, appreciate what might have gone into the song or appreciate the song as, you know, the sound itself. It doesn't have to be the most commercially radio-friendly song either. It could be something that's either really creative from the band or the artist. It could be like a...
0: He's a DJ, by the way.
1: Sorry. Okay. Yeah, I do. You know, know a fair bit about, you know, just my music and stuff. Yeah. But, yeah, no, really deep cuts from artists. Yeah, you know, I definitely can see why that's really common theme among music fans, that, you know, if your favourite artist, favourite song by them is not going to be the absolute most popular one. I guess that kind of goes into, like, what you would want to see at a live show as well.
4: Yeah.
1: You know, like, everyone's got their different version of a dream set list of their favourite artist.
4: Yeah, 100%. Yeah.
0: No, you mentioned that you had a Spotify, you have your own playlist, but do you have, how many players, different playlists do you have for different things?
4: Oh, we don't talk about it. Oh. We do not talk. Too many? I have over, if I had on the spot right now, I reckon I'd have maybe anywhere between like 10 and 20. I don't know if that's a lot. Like, for me, it feels like a lot.
1: No, because
4: I've got like one.
1: That's a decent amount. Is there kind of like playlists for different vibes, different moods, or different settings? You know, obviously, there's a standard, you know, a study playlist, chill playlist.
4: It's not even that. It's more just like I've got like my community. It's not my community one. Sorry, my theater one, and then I've got like I do have rock, like maybe a rock genre one. I've got one that is just Australian songs. Whenever I feel like listening to just Aussie music. Some like a whole jazz list. Like, it's just like they just like keep coming out, and then I just keep making more somehow. This is like, oh, I've got to go. There's a little gap there. Let's make a playlist and put some more songs in that one.
1: Yeah, there's the thing that's you can do it by genre, you can do it by mood. You know, I'm pretty kind of stuck with my playlist, it's just mainly artist based. Yeah, but yeah, how about you guys got any certain ways you do playlists?
2: I guess, yeah, just depending on the mood.
1: Mood, yeah.
2: Like some for motivation before a race for running, some just like OG playlists, different genres, that kind of thing. So I just kind of mix mine up, probably have about like 10 playlists, and then I download certain albums as well. So
4: yeah,
2: listen from start to finish, that kind of thing, just to mix things up, I guess. What about you?
5: Yeah, I'd say mine are very like based on mood, like more low-key ones, and then... I don't know, like an energetic one rather than... It's not really based on genre or artist or anything, just on mood.
4: Yeah. Fair. Yeah, I got the one to cry to, one to dance to, so...
5: Yeah, exactly.
0: Yeah, no, I agree with that. I just have one playlist, as I said. I just have one playlist for everything.
4: That is crazy. I cannot believe you live on one playlist.
1: So if you just shuffle this giant playlist and you're trying to maybe...
4: How many songs are in this playlist?
0: About 25.
4: That's it?
0: I'm
1: getting started.
0: I'm not getting started. I'm just... whatever I like, I'll just add into it, but I only have like 25.
1: Pretty select with your normal rotation, it seems.
0: I mean, no, you...
1: Because that's the thing with one playlist, I just had the like thought of like, oh, it could be hundreds of songs. And when you shuffle it, it's like... If you
4: yeah,
1: you know how when like you shuffle a playlist and you still press shuffle, but you're kind of thinking, oh, I hope this one comes on, or I hope something by this comes on. I'm gonna press shuffle, but I still hope this kind of thing comes on.
0: I knew I'd be judged for this because like I'm the only one in this.
1: But that makes it easier if you kind of have subconsciously in your mind you're thinking, I kind of want to hear this shuffling just your big playlist. If it's only got 25, got a bigger chance here, isn't it?
4: Would you say more than like you just like you have your playlist and then but. You'd like kind of say like search a particular artist that you're in the mood for and then just listen to like their whole catalogue, like their discography.
0: Yes. Okay, sometimes I do that. And, it's just, I mean, sometimes I like to listen to Maroon 5 or a couple of songs from Maroon 5. We talked about Benson Boone, Jerry and I before. And he's coming to Melbourne. Later in the year, but we only know like a couple of songs. I was like, I'm down to go if I want to. I've never been to a concert before, so I've been down to go.
1: You haven't?
4: Really?
0: No, I genuinely never have. Like, I wanted to.
1: Maroon 5 or Benson Boone, they would be pretty good firsts. I have no idea when or if Maroon 5 are coming.
4: Yeah.
1: That's the thing.
0: Well, not for a while, but I mean, we'll see how it goes. But, great to have you guys on for a bit before your show.
1: Yeah, a bit of this crossover thing. It's the first time this has happened, Just kind of,
4: First of many.
1: Yeah, got like another minute or so. One last question I kind of got is a bit of a funny one, kind of combining our shows. What kind of music do you think, you know, like certain athletes might like? You know, obviously the footy. Obviously, being Hawthorn fans, you know, I could probably make this a bit easier. What kind of music, this would be funny. What kind of music do you think Sam Mitchell listens to? It'd be something really funny, wouldn't it?
4: I want to believe he's listening to like just like 2010 Katy Perry. Just for the, like, the vibe. Just, like, teenage
1: kind of
4: dream.
1: If he was to admit just it, so that much. Kind of thing, yeah, it'd be the kind of thing he'd, like, oh, nobody.
4: He probably doesn't. He probably listens to, like, I don't know, like, some big rock bands and, maybe, like...
1: Something obscure.
4: Yeah, something like that. But it'd be funny if he was just like, yeah, you know what? Just chuck some Taylor Swift on.
1: Yeah, I know that, obviously...
4: Chuck some Ariana Grande.
1: Yeah, mixed feelings about, you know, CJ not being at the club anymore. I know he's a resident DJ. He was, you know, a couple of guys are really into that electronic stuff. So, you know, hopefully we get to hear more of that.
4: They should
1: have a playlist that they put out or something.
4: Yeah.
1: I know on the game days they've got like 5 songs on the screen, but yeah.
4: Yeah.
1: They should really let us know what they're into.
4: Yeah.
0: Yeah, no, for sure. I mean, I don't know. I'm not going to answer that. Anyway, look, thanks for coming on for a bit before your show starts. But, it's great to talk to you, music and everything. We'll see you next Friday because we've got a fair bit to talk about on the sport next week as well. So that's it from us.

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0: Sin Media acknowledges and pays respect to the people of the Woiwurrung and Bunurong language groups of the Eastern Kulin Nations, on whose unceded lands the Sin Studio stands. Sin extends this respect to the traditional custodians and people of the lands and waters our content reaches. It always was, and always will be, Aboriginal land.
1: Lifting you up with the best of local music.
2: From Melbourne and across the country.
1: This is The Hoist.
2: This is The Hoist on Sin.

0: Hoist here on Sin. It's Friday night. This is my first Friday night. I wasn't here last week.
1: Yes, this is exciting for you.
0: I know. I'm really glad we have Friday nights back. Like, who doesn't want to kick off the weekend with some local music?
1: Isn't it right?
2: Yep.
1: Isn't it right? Especially some local Aussie music.
0: Yeah.
1: Well, you're here with...
2: You're here with Mia, Mads, and Isabel tonight. So welcome, everyone.
0: I'm excited. I'm only going to be here for a little bit of a show because I've got a gig to get to.
2: Who are you watching tonight?
0: I'm so keen. Tesseract and Carnival at Margaret Court Arena.
3: Wow.
2: Ooh.
0: Yeah. Exciting. Hence, I'm looking a bit bougier than normal, and I don't have my seeing glasses on. I just have sunglasses because the lights at those shows get really intense.
2: Yeah.
3: Yeah.
2: Do you wear contacts as well?
0: No, my eyes like this really weird shape that they won't give me contacts. But I pick up my new glasses next week.
2: Oh, yeah. There you go. Exciting. Yeah. What colour are your new glasses?
0: They're like a blue tortoiseshell.
2: Cute.
0: Yeah.
2: Cute.
0: Mm. Yeah. I wear black and blue. That's pretty much... Oh, and then I've got a little bit of red in my wardrobe. That's pretty much it, though.
2: Yeah. Nice. I think those are good colours.
0: Yeah. But how are we feeling for the weekend? We got the music to hype us up. We had a little chat with Sports Desk that I missed because traffic. I'm sorry.
2: No, that's all right. Good. It was a good chat. Yeah. Talking all about music, a bit about sports. Had some footy, some World Cup talk in there.
0: Mm-hmm. So. World Cup. Well, I mean, not to plug it too early, but we've got a premiere tonight.
2: Mm-hmm.
0: A song about the World Cup.
2: Oh, is it?
3: Is it?
0: Yeah, he sent us... It's from Sweat Baby, who I discovered through their collab with Robert Baxter with Music to My Ears.
2: Yes.
0: Love Robert Baxter. I love Sweat Baby. He was kind of the reference point. It was like, for Friday nights when we're thinking music, she's not local, but Charlie XCX, Robert Baxter and Sweat Baby were kind of the big three that I gave you.
2: Yeah.
0: And then like 2 days later, I got an email from Sweat Baby and was like, I have a new song. And I was like, I'm going to play it. And he was like... Do you want me to send you a little introduction for it? And I was like, hell yeah.
2: That's so cute. I love
0: that. So cute. And yeah, songs about the World Cup.
2: Oh, I did not know that. I feel like I listened to it and I didn't even Jerry World Cup.
0: You know what? I could have made that up. So much has happened this week. Everything's just morphing into something else.
2: Yes.
0: But have we got big plans for the weekend? Have we got...
3: I'm going out tonight, actually.
2: Ooh.
0: Gigging or just...
3: No, it's like DJ. Is it the ESPY?
2: Oh, quite
0: nice. Oh, excited. Good music?
3: Yeah.
0: Yeah, yeah. Nice. We do love good music here.
2: Mm-hmm. Mm.
0: Did you know the producer before me is now the good music booker?
3: Wow.
0: Yeah, fun fact.
3: Wow, that's great.
0: She's killing it. We do love Scarlett. Scarlett's the one who trained me and taught me everything Hoist. And now she's booking good music.
3: Cool.
2: Leveling up.
0: Crazy. What about you, Mia? Mia, sorry. Whoa.
2: Brave hog.
0: Yeah.
2: Well, tonight I'm going out. It's my birthday, actually, today. So
0: happy birthday!
2: Thanks, guys. Yay. So I'm going out with my cousin and my mum after this for dinner, which would be nice. Yeah.
0: So exciting.
2: My little Friday night.
0: And then have we got big Saturday night plans? I might go see Banana Gun after Carnival, actually. They're playing at the Gasso. Gasso's back, baby.
2: Where's the Gasso?
0: Corner of Smith Street and Alexander Parade. The red one.
2: Oh, yeah, yeah.
0: Yeah.
2: Mm.
0: Might go, yeah, see how I feel, see Banana Gun. Or,
2: why not just...
0: I need to look at set times, but Mouse Atui as well.
2: Yeah.
0: Mouse Atui and Banana Gun. And Tesseract and Carnival all in one night. Oh. Big night for Mads, maybe. Watch me crash and burn.
2: Yeah. Spawn all nighter. Just go to all... Everyone's good.
0: Oh, I don't have that in me. And then, like, tomorrow's, like, one of those cursed gig days where everything's on. There's like a pretty good sofa at the retreat. There's Dr. Shaw's Unusual Practice at the ballroom. Slowly at the Ev.
2: Oh, they didn't know.
0: Sold out. I had other plans that have now fallen through, but Will had two tickets and he's like, oh, do you want one of my tickets? And I was like, nah, I have other plans. And then as soon as he sold his.
3: Oh no.
0: My plans.
2: No, that was the tragic.
0: And I'm like, ah. So now I'm open to many of the other gigs. I think there's something at Punters and there's something at Nightcat as well. There's just too many things.
2: Mm. I had like something like that. I wanted to go see Charlie when she was coming to Melbourne. And I was like, oh, do I book tickets? Do I not book tickets? Do I book tickets? And then the time I went to go book tickets, I had a friend's birthday. Like, they sent the message right before and I was like, damn it. I was like, no, I could have gone.
0: Have you ever done that thing where, like, you really want to go to a gig and someone has birthday plans and you're like, oh, I think you'd really like this artist. I think you'd absolutely love them.
2: I haven't, but I totally should.
0: Or it's even better when a really good gig lands on your birthday and you're like, guys, we're all going. I did that with New South Wales last year.
2: Yeah.
0: It was, like, my birthday on, like, the Wednesday, and they played Night Cat on the Saturday. And I was perfect. It's my birthday, so, like, all my friends have to come. And then, like, it was two of my friends' first time crowd surfing, and they all, like, genuinely fell in love with the band. But they only came out of obligation because it was my birthday.
2: Yeah.
0: But should we play some music?
2: I think so.
0: I think we've got our premiere. We're starting strong. It is Sweat Baby with, I don't have a run sheet.
2: Catcher.
0: Yeah. That's right. And he's been kind enough to send us a little introduction to tell us a little bit about the song before we play it. So you're listening to The Hoist on Sin. This is Sweat Baby with Catcher.
2: Enjoy.
4: What's up, The Hoist? It's Sweat Baby here, and you're about to hear my brand new song, Catcher. Over the past month, I've been travelling around catching every Socceroos game at the World Cup with some of my best friends, mates I hadn't seen in years. I wrote this one to be the victory anthem for our trip. The track captures all those emotions of winning the big game, reuniting with old friends, and partying in the summertime. I also lean a bit further into my hip-hop influences on this one, flipping an old MC vocal, but it'll still make you sweat, baby. Right here on The Hoist, this is Catcher.

0: are listening to The Hoist on Sin. Welcome back, everybody. You just heard Shuita with Navigator. And before that, we had our lovely premiere from Sweat Baby with Catcher. That was super fun. What did you think of those tracks?
1: It was great. I love the new Sweat Baby one.
0: I know. I think I played a Sweat Baby one last week. I think I played music to my ears. So
1: yeah.
0: It was a good pick from Sweat Baby. So thank you so much for sending that to us. It was perfect way to start the show.
1: Mm-hmm.
0: Yeah. Well, we haven't plugged our interviews yet for this tonight. So do you want to tell us about our interviews as well?
1: Yeah. So first we've got Jet Blyton. He's got a new single, What Have You Done? So we're going to be talking about that. Very exciting. And then at 6:30, I'm going to be interviewing Tonics, who have also got a new single, Carry Me Home. So that's very exciting.
0: Yeah, they are such cool support. That's why we'll plug them earlier if you're listening over the crossover with Sports Desk. They're such fun acts from Australia. Good ones to check out. I had personally never heard of Jet or Tonics beforehand, and I'm so glad now they've both been added to my playlist.
1: Mm-hmm.
0: So super fun interviews as well. We've got a few fun tracks as well coming up later in tonight. We actually have our Hoist hit coming up next. Have you heard Easton Rosella's?
1: Yeah, it's written by a 7-year-old or something.
0: It is.
1: My mom was telling me about it.
0: So cute. Oh my gosh. I watched, it came up on my social media the other day, and I was just like, oh.
1: I know. It's good though. Like, I couldn't.
0: Yeah.
1: I can't believe.
0: It's like it's been stuck in my head. Like, Easton Rosella's, Easton Rosella's. What a beautiful.
1: Wow.
0: What was that? What was it, the last word? What a beautiful color. I think it is. Oh, it's so cute. It's cute little Miles. Like, I think sometimes, you know what? I feel like kids can write some of the best tracks.
1: Oh, yeah.
0: I think so. If they're just paired with, like, a really good production, mm-hmm. like, sometimes you don't really need to have, like, the most intricate, like, lyrics or anything like that. Sometimes, like, the simple ones, like, just shouting Easton Rosella's a few times, like, really hits hard, I think.
1: Yeah, because kids are so creative. Like, they don't have anything
0: that's
1: kind of stifled their creativity yet.
0: Yeah, exactly.
1: Just come up with anything.
0: It was so funny. I was at dancing the other day and we were talking about students and how my dance teacher, my ballet teacher, she was telling us about how one student gave her a drawing
1: mm-hmm.
0: of her, but it was her as like a pig.
1: Oh, wow.
0: I was like, what do you even respond with to that? She was like, oh, yeah, so like Miss Wendy, this is like, it's you. And my teacher's looking at her.
1: I
0: like,
1: take offense to that.
0: She's like, what? Me? And she's like, yeah, it's a pig. No, it's you. No, it's a pig. No, it's you. I'm just like, oh my gosh. Sometimes what they draw is so funny.
1: Yeah.
0: Even like, because I do work as a party host sometimes.
1: Oh, wow.
0: Yeah. And one of the parties that we do at the place is like a painting party.
1: Mm-hmm.
0: And so sometimes like kids don't know what to draw. So you give them like a little bucket of ideas. But sometimes they come up with the most random things. And it's just like, yeah, so I drew a skateboard that's flying into the sun. And I'm like, oh. Cool.
1: That's great.
0: Great. Or other times they'll be like, yeah, so this is actually my dead fish that passed away like 3 years ago. And I'm like, oh, that's beautiful, maybe? Yeah, but then there's my new dog that's eating it. I was like, oh, wow. Great. Okay, so cool.
1: That's lovely.
0: Love that little full circle kind of ish moment. But yeah, I think we should get into some new music now. Do you want to announce the next tracks?
1: Yep. So, yes, we've got Easton Rosella's coming up next. And then after that will be Buggy with Somebody.
0: You're listening to The Hoist on Sin.

0: You're listening to The Hoist on Sin. You just heard A Buggy with Somebody. And before that, we had Hoist Hot Hit of the Week, Miles and Joel Phillips. Oh, my gosh.
1: That was my pick.
2: With Ethan Rosellas. It's everywhere at the minute. It's been on the Today Show. It's been on, like, British breakfast shows.
0: As
2: crazy.
0: It
2: it's blowing
0: it should,
2: up. It's
0: honestly.
2: Crazy. I think it's so, like, wonderful. The discussion I've been seeing a lot about it is, obviously, we had the Like a Prayer AI song quite high in the Australian charts the other week.
0: Yeah.
2: On the other spectrum, we have Ethan Rosellas, which is getting, I don't know if it's my algorithm. Like, you know, obviously, we all have different algorithms. I'm not AI fan at all, especially in the creative industries. So maybe I'm just not getting the push that normal people are. But I'm getting so much Ethan Rosellas and people comparing, like, you know, art makes you feel things, and to feel is to be human, and that's why art needs to be created by humans. And then we've got, like, this 7-year-old kid who just, like, saw a cool bird at his grandparents' place, and he's written this adorable song with his dad.
0: Yeah.
2: And then they've released, like, a full band version. Like, it was just a piano, and then they did, like, a full band version. And then, like, Ballpark Music has covered it as well.
0: Yeah. As we were actually talking about during the break, when you out of the room, Mads, we were just saying that, like, sometimes I feel like kids just write some absolute bangers. Like, you just need something simple, like a good beat to go behind it.
2: Yeah.
0: And you just have such a good dance hit. Or, as one of our listeners has said, a great one to get ready for a night out to. So,
2: and you can also tell us what you think of our music. Please be nice. at 0468-155-796. I also want all of you, it costs nothing to text us these days. I don't think anyone has, like, a plan where it's, like, text per letter. Like, I think it's just universal unlimited text.
0: Her letter?
1: Never heard
2: Yeah, that's
1: of that.
2: Why I think it's from, like, BRB and LOL came back and, like, all those, like, ISM things. Because back in the day, it was, like, per character you were charged. So you had to abbreviate everything. That's why they all talk like that in the, like, 2000s movies.
0: Yeah.
1: Wow.
2: And, like, it's, like, the fights are, like, your phone bill's so high.
0: Yeah.
2: Anyway, that's not a thing anymore. So you can text us as much as you want at 0468-155-796. And you better wish Mia a happy birthday because she is officially today no longer a teenager.
0: No.
2: She's 20.
0: 20.
2: 20.
0: 20.
2: Oh, my God, 21st
0: so
2: next year.
0: I'm so close to 21. And then no, not 21. I was thinking, like, New Girl. Have you seen New Girl, guys?
2: Yeah.
0: Yeah, 29.
2: 29. That's what I'm looking forward to.
0: I'm very far off that, so never mind. I was going to be like 21.
2: But oh, what? I'm going to have a fully developed brain in 18 months, and

0: terrifying to me. I'm going to be 25 in 18 months. I'm going to be, well, less, hold on. I'm 24 in, I don't know. Wait, what month are we in?
1: July. Come back.
0: August, September. I'm going to be 24 in 3 months.
1: That's exciting.
0: Yeah. Oh, my God.
1: I did, you know, I did hear, actually, that apparently, like, that whole study with, about being, like, having, like, your...
0: A fully developed brain.
1: That's the word. I was like, fully fleshed? Fully,
0: your frontal lobe fully develops. It's not real.
1: Yeah, not that's not real, but it's not completely accurate.
0: Well, that, like, apparently it's... And it's different. And don't quote me on this, I'm a music presenter. I talk about music. I could be spitting lies about science and I wouldn't even know. But I feel like I saw a thing that was, like, if... for women, it's actually closer to, like, 27.
1: Yeah.
0: And women, men, it's, like, 31.
2: Wow.
0: Yeah, which makes sense.
1: Yeah.
0: No offense. Oh my God, happy birthday, Tex. Okay, I'm so excited. We're on a roll. I'm also really excited for an interview we've got coming up really soon.
1: Yes.
0: Yippee, yippee, yippee. So should we play music and we'll do all the behind the scenes work for the interview?
1: Yes.
0: But until then, we are playing another Hoist Hot Hit. This one's Will's. I've done every show this week. I haven't listened to Will's Hoist Hot Hits like I normally do because I've wanted to capture my raw, authentic reaction on air.
1: Yeah.
0: So...
1: It's a banger. We played this one actually last week.
0: Oh, cool. So. Well, Mia, press play on the song. This is Silky Roads Telephone Lines. 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Please enjoy.

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1: Get up off the dance floor. Get up and scream my name. Get up off the dance floor. 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

0: You're listening to the host on Sin. That was Genesis Owusu with Human Again. Do you know what is making me feel incredibly human right now, though? Great music. Music by great people. And our next guest is doing exactly that. Well, providing exactly that. Mia, take it away.
1: Yes. Well, you may know him from his viral songs Ape Shit or American Heartthrob. This 19-year-old alt-pop artist has flipped Canberra's music industry on its head. Hailed as NME's 100 Essential Emerging Artists for 2026 and praised by big-name artists such as Sabrina Carpenter, Tuvalu and Audrey Hobart, his sharp and playful storytelling mixed with his precise production combines for a perfect listen. Joining us on the hoist here tonight is Jet Blyton. Welcome, Jet. How are you?
2: Hey, I'm so good. That's very kind, by the way. That's a very kind intro. That's like maybe top five all time.
1: Oh, what? Hey, that is going... Okay, that's one of my top five Sin moments, so I'm going to take that. Awesome. Well, let's dive in. To start off, for our listeners who are discovering you for the first time tonight, can you briefly describe your artist history?
2: Yeah, absolutely. Just like... low-key, been singing, been writing a lot, probably, yeah. doing it properly since I was 16. But, yeah, just, like, releasing a ton of stuff at the moment, which is really fun. It's very pop, 2000s-y a little bit at the moment. But it's kind of been all over the place. It's nice to kind of, like, settle down and pick a genre and, like, stick to it recently. But, yeah, if you like pop music, you might fall in love.
1: Nice. Well, speaking of, actually, your genres being all over the place, your catalogue does go across multiple genres, I'd say, like with tracks as like such as Speed Dial, you dabble a bit of R&B, Needing a Break spins that more EDM style, and some of your recent ones, as you were saying, are more that pop rock style with American Heartthrob, and I'd say even a bit of country, you've got in Noise as well.
2: Yeah, totally.
1: Yeah. Is this like an intentional experimentation of genres, or do you just go where the music takes you?
2: I think with Double Vision, Volume 1 and 2, like, Volume 1 was definitely more R&B inspired. Volume 2 was definitely more, like, 2012, 2013, like, recession pop inspired. And then the stuff I'm working on at the moment is, like, it feels like the most me at the moment. It's just, like, kind of like the kid in 2006 who's wearing his Converse. I mean, I was born in 2006, so I can't speak to the time, but I can speak to the references, and they're great references.
1: As someone that was born in 2006 and is wearing Converse right now, that really appeals to me.
2: That's so fire. And it's your birthday.
1: It is my birthday. When is your birthday?
2: 18th of August.
1: Oh, so it's coming up.
2: Yeah, she's soon.
1: Yeah. Well, let's dive in a bit deeper as well. So your vocal type is a bass, which, oh, I love. It's so, so good. I love whenever you go down into your really low range. But it's also one of the rarer male vocal types. Do you feel as though your vocals give you that extra edge that helps you in your music to stand out from others?
2: No. Not at all. Pop music, I feel like everyone and their dog is like hitting their high notes all the time. I like watch them on stage. I'm like, oh, I wish. It's a very fun vocal type to have though. I love just like whipping it out for funsies. I used to do a lot of opera and stuff growing up. So it was always like more practical then, I would say, than it is now. But... we deal with the cards that we are dealt, so it's great.
1: I feel like as well, though, like your voice has a very like musical or like theatre tone to it. Do you like to delve into there too?
2: I was a big theatre kid, not so much anymore, but I feel like I got a lot out of that in terms of like storytelling and like I think the way that I want to present music as like a whole thing, not just like writing or performing, just like the way that I connect with it.
1: Yeah.
0: Hey, Mads here, long-time listener of the show. not like I'm the producer or anything. You've piqued my interest in musicals. What is, like, your dream role if you were to get back into it, though?
2: I can't answer this because my dream roles are all tenors.
0: Yeah, no, I feel that. That's something that resonates with me.
2: So I would love to play any of the characters in Avenue Q. I think Avenue Q, underrated musical.
0: No, it's one of my top ten, for sure, sure.
1: They've got to write more bass parts. Stop giving the tenors.
2: They do. Yeah. They do. We've got enough tenors, I fear. I feel we've got like five musicals maybe that like super prominently feature basses.
0: Yeah. Maybe this is
2: that guy from Jesus Christ Superstar, the real old one. I've just got to wait till I'm like 40 and then we'll be sweet. We'll be fine.
0: Maybe we should just write a musical, like a jukebox musical with all of your music, Jet. How do you feel about that?
2: Let's do it.
0: Okay, cool. We'll talk after. We'll talk after. We're not going to air this because this is... This is embargoed until we get the release out.
2: Absolutely, absolutely. Lock it down.
1: Well, speaking of music that you have written and sent put out, just last Monday you graced us with your fresh indie rock hit, What Have You Done? Which is awesome. Congratulations on that.
2: Thank you.
1: So the song lyrics are chaotic, dramatic, and the mentions of Sims just crack me up so much. I love it.
2: Hell yeah. Thank you so much.
1: It's got such a great journey that takes you across the topics of jealousy, obsession, denial. Do you want to take us through the story of building this track?
2: Yeah, so this song is about violence. I know I was told not to speak about violence on this show, but that is what the song is about.
0: You just can't incite.
1: Yeah.
2: And you will hear more about that. It's basically like, I feel like every time I'm listening to a song that is like super like, you hurt me and I'm upset. In the wise words of my good friend Alexia, be the diva. You know, you have to let it all out sometimes. Let it all out. Who am I? Sorry, I'm like totally stumbling over my words. But yeah, you know what I mean.
1: No, you ate that. We did lose you for a second there, though. If you
2: wonderful.
0: Want, you came back strong with the Alexia reference. Though I feel like I've spun. Be the like if yeah. I'm doing a last minute show, Be the Diva is like the yeah. first song I'm playing to hype myself up yeah. for a solo show.
2: As it should be.
0: Yeah.
1: Can you tell us a little bit more about any upcoming projects? Is this indie rock, pop rock vibe what we can expect from future works from you?
2: Yeah, so I'm working on like a real long form project at the moment. It's kind of like all centered around this recent music world. So it's very like pop rock inspired, but there's also like a little bit of a curveball sonically that I'm keeping close to my chest at the moment. So it's pop rock, et cetera, for now. But yeah, I'm really excited to show, you know, like more music and, yeah. As I just said before, let it all out. Got to release it all. So
1: yes, yes. I feel like you live very true to that. Like you've said that you've loved showing snippets of unreleased songs to fans and just really building that connection with everyone.
2: Totally. We need to stop gatekeeping ourselves. I think I love a mysterious person, but that's just not me. I wish it was. It's just not.
1: Yeah, no, fair enough. I'm like the same. I loved sending some of my friends like just any demo that I write. And I'm like, yeah, just listen to this. Give me any advice that what I can like do with it. I feel like it's such a good tool, just having that audience engagement.
2: Absolutely. Community. We love community in the big 2-6.
1: Yes, yes.
0: The big 2-6. I'm stealing that.
1: Now, you just finished up your hashtag JBON tour across Adelaide, Melbourne and Sydney. Was there a standout moment?
2: I remember in the first show I played in Melbourne, which was like my first headline show ever, by the way. I did a little tiny RSVP thing last year for my EP, but first like ticketed headline show ever. So that was crazy to begin with. I was so nervous, but it was so much fun. Oh my gosh. And I remember when Noise started playing, I think it's like the third song in the set. And like everyone was just screaming it. I was like, this song just came out. How do we know the words here? What is going on?
1: That is awesome.
0: That's what Melbourne's all about, though.
1: Yeah. Melbourne pulls
2: Absolutely.
1: Through.
0: Melbourne pulls through with learning
2: away. I also got a fire massage in like St. Kilda beforehand, which was so good.
1: Yeah.
2: So good. The perfect pre-show ritual.
1: Yeah, relax the nerves, get you ready.
2: Absolutely.
1: Nice and calm. Loosen the body up so you can like dance around and all that.
2: Totally, totally. I'm a terrible dancer, but yes, exactly.
0: You just got to embrace it.
1: Yeah.
0: You're only a terrible dancer if you think you're a terrible dancer.
1: Yeah, confidence is key.
0: Yeah. I learned that from listening to your music.
2: Indeed. So true.
1: Now, continuing on the performing live train, the past 2 years you've been building your festival resume. So you performed at Fest in the Inner West in 2024 and Stonefest in 2025. This September, you've leveled up even further and are now performing at Big Sound Music Festival in Queensland.
0: I can't wait. You're at my top of 2C list up there.
2: Oh my gosh, thank you.
1: How are you feeling about that?
2: I'm really stoked. I think it's going to be awesome. I feel like the live show is in a really solid place. And like my best friends are in my band. It's kind of peak.
1: Aww.
2: So it's just going to be like a big homie fest.
1: Yes.
2: I'm super keen. Last year it was low-key a bender. So this year I'm going to try and not do that.
1: Fair, fair, fair. Are there any hints on how your sets will sound or look?
2: Very pop and super American.
1: Oh, okay.
0: Okay.
1: Yeah, really
0: Okay.
1: bringing out the American
0: I
1: heartthrob
0: feel like
1: there.
0: I gotta like put on
2: Oh,
0: my
2: you have
0: main.
2: to. We love a concept project.
0: I feel like I gotta wear like my main character outfit on the night I go and see Jet.
1: Yeah. Pull out like the party in the USA
2: Absolutely.
1: like music video
2: It's
1: like outfit.
2: sneaker night. Like we're
1: Yeah.
2: dancing to
0: Yeah.
2: Vanessa Hudgens.
0: Basically, what we're
1: Yes.
0: gonna do is
1: Yeah.
0: dance. I love
1: Are
0: the
1: you
0: reference.
1: ready? Have you
0: Eaten?
1: eaten?
0: Have you got the
1: Energy.
0: energy?
2: Absolutely.
1: Yeah, I think you should like get the crowd going with that. Before
0: Yeah.
1: you even come out on stage,
0: I
1: just be
0: would
1: like, "Are
0: really
1: you
0: love to
1: ready? Have you
0: see
1: eaten?"
0: you cover this. I need to see you
2: So
0: cover this at Big
2: true.
0: Sound. We have, what,
2: There
0: 5 weeks?
2: is a song that starts
1: I
2: like
1: know.
0: Yeah, we have 5 or 6 weeks for you to lock in and learn this cover.
1: Yeah.
2: I'm gonna do some crazy choreo to Sneaker Night.
0: Oh my
1: Done.
0: God.
1: Done.
2: It's gonna
0: I'll
2: be
0: be
2: great.
0: there.
1: See, and you just said you weren't a dancer.
0: Yeah.
1: Liar.
2: I will learn for Vanessa Hudgens. I will do anything for that woman.
1: That's, you know, that's very, very admirable. Yeah.
2: Thank you.
1: Speaking of other artists, though, you often get compared to another Australian artist, Troye Sivan, but you've previously expressed that you personally don't see the correlation. So I'm curious, do you have an artist that you feel like you doppelgang with musically, and or aesthetically with?
2: That's a really interesting question. Wow, I've never been asked that before. I feel like there's definitely like a few clear influences, at least in what I'm making at the moment. I know like in terms of like the purest like influences, whether or not it translates a lot in the music, some of them do, some of them don't. But I think like I remember when Charli XCX was having her crazy moment, like just before Brat came out, and I was like, "Girl, this is an artist. This is like someone who can so clearly convey exactly who they are." And that really changed the way that I approach songwriting. And then, of course, Miss Audrey Hobart last year, with her debut album, that really changed the way that I look at like words and their place in a song, and like kind of the story that you can tell. Those are like the two big ones that come to mind for me. I guess in a broader sense, I know with like the music that I'm releasing at the moment, there's definitely a bit of like Hot Shell Ray. There's definitely a bit of All American Rejects in there, like really trying to pelt those 2000s indie rock references.
1: Yeah, also I definitely see those influence, and I can hear those influences in your music. I feel like it really comes through.
2: Thank you.
1: Yeah. Well, where can our listeners find you to check out more, Jet?
2: Hell yeah. Sorry, could you repeat the question?
1: Oh, sorry, where can our listeners find you to check out more?
2: Great. I got it full loud and clear that time. I was just at Jet Blyton everywhere. So JETTBLYTON on all socials and on Spotify, Apple Music, the works. The works.
1: Yeah, perfect. Awesome. Well, at The Hoist, we are all about giving local artists a lift. Are there any other local artists or bands that you would like to give a lift to?
2: Yes, I would like to give a shout out to my friend and a great artist, Theeth. Theeth. Theeth. She keeps it real all the time. I love that girl. That girl is awesome. She's so blonde. I love that blonde girl.
0: I do love a blondie, I say, with my freshly touched up bleached hair.
2: I do. Perfect.
0: Yeah.
1: Yeah, maybe that's the next 2000s kind of pop rock vibe for you, some bleached blonde tips.
0: Oh, really
2: Oh,
0: lean into
2: I
0: the
2: have an
0: Troye
2: idea.
0: Sivan.
2: I have an idea. Just you wait.
1: Yeah, ooh,
0: Ooh.
1: okay. We'll be waiting.
0: Teasing us. Okay.
1: Well, thank you so much for coming on, Jet. Would you like to introduce the next song for us?
2: Thank you so much for having me, of course. You're listening to my new single, What Have You Done, on Sin Radio Network.

0: Whoopsie. I just realized our mics were down. You just guys heard, you just heard Skylar Atlas with Curious, and before that, you heard Jet Blyton with What Have You Done? A lovely interviewee. How good was those tracks?
1: They were great.
0: Yeah. Mm-hmm. And what a fun interview. Such a good standout guy. So fun. Very excited. Make sure if you're up in Big Sound, check out his sets. I think he's on September 1st and 2nd. So make sure you have a squiz there. Do you know much about Big Sound?
1: No, I haven't heard of it.
0: No, it's a music festival up in Queensland. I actually don't know too much about it either, but I think when I was counting the list the other day, I think there's around 100 artists performing.
1: Wow, that's going to be great.
0: Yeah, so there's Jet amongst those 100, I think, and then there's other favourites such as Zipporah. I love Zipporah. She is such a good performer. There's a few others around there. If anyone else is going to Big Sound and has a act they're very excited for, feel free to text us on 0468155796. That is 0468155796. Text us in your act at Big Sound that you're excited to go see. If you're listening at Queensland as well at the moment, maybe text in there. Give us some support. Yeah. Have you been to any festivals before, Isabel?
1: Yeah. I went to Blues Fest, I think 2 years ago. So, yeah, I flew up to Byron Bay for that.
0: Oh,
1: it was
0: nice.
1: Really good, yeah.
0: Yeah?
1: Yeah, it was great.
0: Who was performing there?
1: We saw Crowded House. It was great.
0: Yeah.
1: Vance Joy was so good.
0: Oh.
1: That was probably my favorite.
0: Yeah.
1: There was the Cat Empire, Missy Higgins, just like a lot
0: of
1: Australian. Yeah, it was packed. Yeah, it was
0: that
1: great.
0: That sounds so cool.
1: Mm-hmm.
0: Have you got any other festivals maybe planned up for this year?
1: Not festivals, no. Do you?
0: No. I've actually never been to a festival.
1: Really?
0: No, which is why I'm really excited about Big Sound, because I will be up there. So I'm very excited to attend my first festival, because I've never really, like, even when like Laneway and all that come, I've never really been enticed to go too much. But yeah, I think it'll be really fun. I've only really ever gone to gigs or like just regular concerts. So.
1: Mm-hmm.
0: I'm really expanding my range now of performances, which would be fun.
1: That's so great. Enjoy.
0: Thank you. I'm very excited for it. Have you got ever like a favorite concert you've like ever been to?
1: Yeah, my favorite was Paul McCartney, probably.
0: Yes. Mentioned this last week when we interviewed you.
1: That's okay.
0: Yes, that is very exciting. Do you have a favorite Australian artist that you'd love to go see?
1: I do love Crowded House. I think
0: yeah.
1: they're like classic. And I think one of the songs is Coming Back. It's been trending.
0: Yeah.
1: So I don't know. Yeah, I'd really love to see them, and like my parents love them and stuff. It'd be great to go together.
0: Yeah. Aww, like little family outing.
1: Yeah.
0: I love that.
1: Yeah.
0: Yeah, I go to a lot of concerts with my mom.
1: Yeah.
0: I've been to like Tate McRae with her, Jessica Malvoy, Guy Sebastian a few times. So we're just like, every time I go on a concert, I'm like, Mom.
1: I went to Paul McCartney with my mum. So
0: yeah,
1: it's
0: so
1: great.
0: Cute. I feel like it's underrated. Going with your parent to a concert is so underrated. Like, it's so fun going with friends and like others, but just like going with family, I don't know, something hits different. Like,
1: yeah.
0: I think even I went to Kelsey Ballerini with my mum. Gosh, I've been to so many concerts with my mum. Shout out to my mum.
1: That's sweet.
0: But yeah.
1: Cool.
0: We're going to get onto some more music now, guys. So, Isabel, do you want to introduce the next two tracks there?
1: Yes. Next, we've got Lucy Lamb, who's just actually dropped her debut album about under 2 months ago. Yeah. So this is Daydreams in School. And then after that, we've got Maya with I'm Here for the Girls. And you're listening to The Hoist on Sin.

0: You're listening to The Hoist on Sin. You just heard Maya with I'm Here for the Girls and Lucy Lamb with Daydreams in School before that. Good tracks, good picks. Yeah. Now, we have our upcoming interview with Tonic. So you're feeling excited? It's your first interview
1: I'm doing excited.
0: On The Hoist. Mm-hmm. Yes. How'd you go with writing this interview?
1: Good, I think. I've done like a few interviews for my classes, but this is the first music related, so it was really fun to like do it about something I'm passionate about.
0: What are some of your other interviews like that you were written, because you're doing journalism?
1: I've done a few on like there's this the Edgy, it's like a hotel in Mentone, it's closed down, so I interviewed some of like the committee members who were trying to save it. That was really good. That was very like meaningful, because they were really passionate about that. That was great. And then just for some of my assignments, I've interviewed people about women in music, and it's just great.
0: Do you know about Stay Gold?
1: No,
0: they were a music venue and they just shut down.
1: Oh, really?
0: Well.
1: Yeah, a lot of them are shutting.
0: I know, it's so sad. But it reminds me like that Luke could have been a good like similar to what you did in Mentor Hotel. It's exciting. Yeah. But it's a bit sad how everything's slowly. It's just like hearing all the best sad news as well about theatre closing down. Have you heard?
1: No.
0: So they recently, I'm sure anyone listening, if you listen to Mad's show Curtain Call, they would have spoken about this. But recently, Waitress and Beetlejuice just got cancelled.
1: Really?
0: Both their tours, yeah. And then previously, earlier this year, Back to the Future also got cancelled from their show run, which I was really, really upset about. I really wanted to go see that. And I was fortunate enough to go see both Beetlejuice and Waitress. But they've been, recently producers have been saying no. They're cutting the show down from its original show run to shorter period because they can't maintain the costs of running the show, essentially.
1: Yeah, it's the same with festivals as well. Like, when I did go to Blues Fest, that was going to be the last one because they couldn't afford to keep it going. And, like, that's been going for, like, decades. It's, like, the biggest festival. I think they got it, managed to get it back up and running. I think it was cancelled again, though.
0: Yeah.
1: It's just crazy. Like,
0: I know.
1: It's sad.
0: It's so unfortunate. Like, for something that's, for the arts industry that's so prominent in Australia. Like,
1: so important.
0: We need calling on, you know, government and everyone, we need so much funding and support to keep live music and live performance alive. It is so fundamental for it's jobs for everyone. It is entertainment for everyone who's not in it for a job. But it's just also just a great, like, mental health and, like, well-being booster. Like, just being around live performance, whether it's music or it's theatre, like, it really does hit you everywhere in the body. So it's a shame that, you know, it's slowly decreasing. I wouldn't even say slow. It's kind of going a bit fast at the moment, which is a bit frightening, unfortunately. Hopefully we can bring it back, support. But, yeah, unfortunate.
1: Sad. Yeah.
0: Well, if you have places or places you'd like to shout out so that we can go support any hotels or gig places that you'd like to send through to us so we can shout them out over air and gain a few more support and attendance over there to help keep them running for as long as we can. You can text us on 0468155796. That is 0468155796. I think we should keep some music going. We've got our interview with Tonic coming up very, very soon. So do you want to introduce new tracks?
1: Yep. So we've got SPL with Diablo, and then after that will be Blusher with Racer, Miranda's version.
0: You're listening to The Hoist on Sin.

0: You're listening to The Hoist on Sin. We just heard Blusher with Racer Miranda's version, and before that was SPL with Diablo.
1: Yes, very fun tracks. Mm-hmm. Keeping the makeup, getting on, and you know, getting home from work, ready to go out for the night, keeping it going. Now, I have a question for you.
0: Yeah.
1: What kind of, like, do you like movies?
0: I'm not really a big movie person. I have my favorite movies, and I just will watch them again and again and again. I don't like I don't like watching new things.
1: No, that's so fair. What are your favorite movies?
0: My ultimate favorite is Napoleon Dynamite.
1: Okay.
0: I think it's really funny.
1: Yeah.
0: Yeah. And then I love 500 Days of Summer. It's a big one. Dead Poets Society.
1: Yep.
0: Yeah.
1: I've got a confession.
0: Really?
1: I've never seen Dead Poets Society.
0: Really?
1: It's been on my watch list for so long, and I have never seen it. And every single time I'm at home, I'm like, but I just don't feel like watching a sad movie today.
0: Yeah, it's really sad. So.
1: Yeah, and then I just chuck on like something that's like, yeah, let's just watch a Cinderella story or like something just like, you know, something fun, like some animated film. But like, I've been meaning to get into that.
0: Yeah, it is sad, but it's just really beautiful. The cinematography and everything in the story.
1: That's what I hear. So I'm going to have to sit down. I'm going to force myself to sit down one day and just be like, watch it.
0: Yeah.
1: You have to watch it. You have to cry. Enjoy. But yeah. I remember watching Napoleon Dynamite in year 10, and we had to write like an essay on it.
0: Oh, you did it in school?
1: Yeah.
0: That's such an odd choice.
1: Yeah, it was very different. I think our teacher kind of went off the rails with the curriculum, and he was like, nah, screw that. We're not doing that. We're going to watch Napoleon Dynamite, and you're going to write about Napoleon Dynamite. I'm like, okay. So
0: that's great.
1: Yeah, it was a bit of an interesting assignment.
0: Was there like a lot to analyze there? Like,
1: yeah. I look, I don't remember exactly how, like, what we were analyzing. But I think it was, we lost it.
0: That's okay.
1: But yeah, it was talking about something to do with the film, and I think we're a little bit around the social, like, sides of it between, potentially how characters like Napoleon, and what's his best friend's name?
0: Pedro.
1: Yeah, and Pedro, like, the difference in, like, social circles, I guess.
0: I can see that.
1: And, like, yeah, it could have been something like that.
0: Yeah.
1: I could be making stuff up and, you know. Who knows?
0: Yep.
1: So if you're my Year 10 English teacher and listening, feel free to clarify that because I forgot. Do you have any, like,

0: Yeah, well, if you're in the mood for a non-fiction,
1: Yeah.
0: there you go. Do you like a lot of more documentary kind of style-ish or true story?
1: No. Like, it's always nice when it's a true story, but it doesn't really make a difference. Like, all my other favorite movies are
0: Yeah.
1: fictional. I still enjoy them.
0: Yeah, I prefer, I think, fiction. It takes me
1: Yeah.
0: out of it a bit more. I'm like,
1: Yeah.
0: yeah, I can
1: Can
0: pretend,
1: relax.
0: like, you know. Yeah, especially when it's like a nice romance and it's like, oh, I know that doesn't
1: Yeah.
0: happen in real life, but hey, sure.
1: Yeah.
0: In this world it does. Yeah. Do you like to read as well?
1: Yes, I love to read.
0: Yes. Are you reading
1: Big
0: at the moment?
1: Yeah, I'm reading The Talented Mr. Ripley. Yeah.
0: Ooh.
1: I haven't seen the movie, but
0: No, I
1: maybe
0: haven't seen
1: after.
0: it either. Isn't it that's is that with Leonardo DiCaprio? Am I pulling strings?
1: Matt Damon, Gwyneth Paltrow, and I don't know who the third one is. Jude Law.
0: Ah,
1: So I don't
0: okay,
1: think.
0: so I am pulling strings, my
1: Yeah, that's okay.
0: bad. I'd say they all look the same, but they really
1: Yeah,
0: don't, so
1: that's right.
0: that's all right. Are you enjoying it?
1: Yeah, I am. It's really good so far. I love reading more classic kind of books.
0: Yeah, no, fair enough. Yeah, I'm currently reading The Lunar Chronicles by Marissa
1: Oh,
0: Mayer.
1: yeah.
0: Yeah, and it's
1: Heard
0: actually
1: of
0: getting
1: those.
0: adapted into a TV show or like just movie adaptation.
1: Yeah.
0: So I'm very excited because it's been
1: Yay.
0: sitting on my shelf for a while, and I'm like, yeah, we gotta get into it. So I'm really excited. I'm like, now I can like force like not force what I'm saying force. I can push myself to read it further because I like
1: Yeah.
0: know there's like an
1: Be
0: end goal
1: prepared for
0: coming.
1: the
0: Yeah,
1: yeah.
0: for the movie. So I'm like, all right, cool. I gotta watch it so that way I can compare on screen, and that'll be like pretty fun, I reckon. Do you have a like a movie? Oh, sorry, like a book, or that you can that you'd love to see turn into like an adaptation?
1: I would say I really love The Secret History. I think that would be really cool, but I love this book called The Great Alone. It's also about like the Alaskan wilderness. I think that'd be really beautiful on screen. I just love movies with like scenery in the
0: Yeah.
1: wild. I think that'd be really beautiful to see.
0: You've got a very Alaska theme
1: Yeah,
0: tonight.
1: I don't know
0: Have
1: why.
0: you read Looking for Alaska by John
1: Yeah, I
0: Green?
1: have actually.
0: Yes.
1: Yeah.
0: There you go. Keep it going. Yeah, fun.
1: Yeah.
0: Well, it is currently 28 past six, and we have an upcoming interview around the
1: Yes.
0: corner. So, do you want to introduce the next few songs?
1: Yeah, so next we've got Memphis LK with Some Kind of Heaven, and then after that will be Astra with Education. 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

met this girl, Santa Beach, rock my world, baby, please. Cali State, her football team, she must go to USC. She's so Cal, down with it, track and field scholarship. We can run a marathon, but I prefer a 100 sprint. At the formal drinking gin, just to please a gentleman. You

0: City.
1: You're listening to The Hoist on Sin, and now we've got a very exciting interview. So we're going to be interviewing an Adelaide-based band called Tonix. They've been creating electronic, pop, indie dance music since 2021. Just celebrated their year five birthday, which is very exciting. And they've also just come out with a new single called Carry Me Home this month. So we're going to be talking a little bit about that with them. So, hi, do you want to give the listeners a little bit of backstory about who you are and how you started making music?
2: Absolutely. So we're Tonix. My name's Henry, and we've also got Sammy in the call. We then have a sax player. Sammy's a vocalist. I'm a synth and guitar player, and then we have a drummer. So it's a very unique blend of instruments, which is kind of, you know, it's a very interesting approach for us, especially when it comes to writing music. And we go more down the alley of like indie, synth, pop, sitting kind of in that genre of like really upbeat, really emotional kind of music.
1: Yeah, it's great. It's funny, you mentioned the different kind of instruments you use. When I was listening to your new single, one thing I really loved about it was the use of saxophone. I really love when pop songs kind of use these more untraditional instruments. How did you guys start incorporating that into your work?
2: So Tonix actually started with Archie and I, which meant it originally started without drums, yeah, without vocals, and literally as like a synth and sax project, which was quite a different sound to, yeah, what we have now. But I think the general conception with saxophone is that it'll be an instrument that is added as a feature for, yeah, like, for example, a saxophone solo. Whereas when we're approaching songwriting, the sax is kind of a core component. Mm-hmm. So like it'll be the instrument playing the main melody rather than something that's just like additional.
1: Yeah.
2: So I feel like that kind of changes like our approach to writing music because it's considered like more an integral aspect of the music.
1: Yeah, I can really hear that in the songs. It's great. So with your new single, Carry Me Home, you said it's a personal story about feeling too deeply, which is really touching. Was there a specific moment or experience in particular that inspired the song for either of you guys?
2: I feel like it's kind of a, it's one of those kind of universal late night experiences. It's maybe like you've been out on like a night out and it's late and you're heading home, and it's kind of like when you have a little reflective moment to yourself and kind of capturing that really kind of weird feeling that you get in your stomach.
1: Yeah.
2: I feel like it's kind of the approach we tried to like go for, is like capturing that feeling.
1: Yeah. Sammy, did you have a thought as well?
3: Yeah, absolutely. As Henry said, it's kind of this universal experience. I think when we do write songs, whilst we each have our individual experiences and stories to tell, like we make sure that it's something that everybody can feel and everybody can get involved in. And there's a lyric in there for everyone. And I think we all have our own input and, you know, craft a really full story from multiple perspectives.
1: Yeah. So it's,
2: I think we're three quite different songwriters. Like both in, yes, the way we approach things melodically, lyrically, which is kind of, it's good because rather than it being like a very succinct process, it becomes like a melting pot, which is like, there's a lot of like constructive arguing and, yeah, and conversation, but it means you really do get like a melting pot of like all of our perspectives, which I feel like is good. Like I'd say it's a good thing. Like it's always better than if everything was a very linear path to writing a song.
1: Yeah. So do you find that with everything, like the lyrics and the music as well? Do you find it's a very community, like you all come together to, like, what's your process with kind of doing that?
2: I think because we've all been working together so long, we're very, very comfortable with challenging an idea.
1: Yes.
2: So it'll be like someone will raise something and there will be no hesitation. It'll be like, we'll just keep working on it until everyone's happy. And it's a very kind of open conversation. So, yeah, but it works. It works. It definitely works.
3: Works for us.
1: Yeah, fair enough. And you also released a music video recently, and you worked with producer Vipop, is it? How was it working with him for the music video?
2: So we've worked with Vipop a long time.
1: Yeah.
2: He is like, he's basically family to us.
1: Oh,
2: and it's, I feel like it's really, really good working with creatives who, one, understand your vision. Like, he's,
1: yeah,
2: been around, he's kind of seen a lot of our journey, and he's just as invested as us, which is really helpful. But also, like, just having good people to work with, like people who are calm and patient. Like, I feel like it's very, very important, especially with something that's like filming, where one, you're not always entirely sure what the vision is and what you're going to get out of it. So you kind of need that time to like experiment. And two, like just the idea of matching that with like very kind of linear deadlines of like being a recording artist. So yeah, I feel like it's been an absolute pleasure.
1: Yeah, that's great.
3: He's equally as passionate about our projects as we are, and I think that's actually quite hard to find when you're working with like external agencies and external people like that, and creatives that you're not that close to. But V-Pop actually cares about our music and us as people so much that that spurs it along as well. Like, he's always willing to help us out very last minute. He's willing to contribute his own ideas. I think that's a rare find, someone who's so passionate about what they do.
1: Yeah, that's so lucky to find someone like that. So
3: If you're
1: you've,
3: listening to V-Pop, we love you so much.
1: yeah, as well as this single and the music video, you've also done a lot of gigs in the past, and you also did a tour last year. Is there a specific gig or moment from a gig that's been your particular favorite? Too many?
2: Our favorite moment in a gig would definitely have been we played the Velo 500, which is an Adelaide Supercars event, and so that was supporting Cold Chisel,
1: Wow.
2: Cruel C and the Super Jesus, and that was definitely the best live moment we've ever had. I think the stat was 20,000 people,
1: Wow,
2: which
1: yeah.
2: is by far the biggest crowd we've played to, and oh,
3: That
2: really,
3: was
2: it's a surreal
3: life-changing.
2: moment. Yeah.
3: Yeah.
1: Has there been,
3: Like, I'd relive that
1: yeah.
3: weekend over and over again if I could.
1: Really? That's great. Has there been like a favorite artist that you've supported? Was it Cold Chisel or anyone in particular?
2: Favorite artist? That's a hard one.
3: I think we'd all
2: I
3: have
2: mean, it's
3: different answers for this as
2: always,
3: well.
2: yeah, it's always inspiring when it's a band that you've grown up listening to.
1: Yeah.
2: So, like, we play with Lime Cordiale like a couple months back for the one of the first entirely sustainable festivals that's ever
1: Wow.
2: taken place.
1: Yeah.
2: And it's like, I spent my entire childhood listening to Lime Cordiale. If you go on my playlists as a kid, it's like every second song is a Lime Cordiale song. So it was playing with them was like such a full circle moment because it's like exactly what inspired me. I then got the opportunity to kind of appreciate it on a whole nother level. So
1: Yeah.
2: yeah, definitely, I definitely feel like that's the case.
1: Yeah, that must be like a very full circle moment, being able to support someone you've grown up listening to. Do you ever get like a bit starstruck or anything doing these supporting acts?
2: I think I there's definitely like moments where you get a little bit of like imposter syndrome. It's
1: Yeah.
2: like this seems too good to be true. Like these guys are absolute pros, and but I don't know. I feel like you're too excited not to be able to enjoy it.
1: Yeah, fair enough. Yeah. So far you've produced singles and EPs. Do you guys have any plans for like a fuller length album or anything in the future?
2: You want to take this
3: We've
2: one,
3: got,
2: Sammy?
3: I absolutely can try. We have put such an emphasis on writing this year. Like, it's become the forefront. Like, we're in the studio all the time.
1: Yeah.
3: We're constantly writing and we're constantly like crafting new music. We've definitely got some plans. I think a full-length album is a bit out of reach right now.
1: Yeah.
3: However, we've got massive plans to release an EP towards the end of this year, like in the next few months. I don't know if I'm allowed to say that, Henry. You can cut that if you need to.
2: That.
3: But yeah, we've got plenty of tracks we're working on at the moment. A few more singles coming out very, very soon.
1: Yeah, that's great. And
2: Yeah.
1: what,
2: We
1: yeah?
2: have a big this is the most amount of music we've had like on the dial. We've got a bunch of new stuff finished. And like really that like putting in an EP and being able to put out singles is kind of the quickest format that we can get music out. And
1: Yeah.
2: so at the moment we're really trying to just push out as much of a catalogue as possible. But then like as soon as we have like get to a point where we can then take some time, like we definitely look to doing a bigger project like an album.
1: Yeah, that's so exciting. What can listeners like expect from this upcoming music? Is it going to be similar to the singles you've done recently, or?
2: Definitely a focus on storytelling. Like pretty much every time now when we're going to like go through and finish a song, we're like, what story does this tell? Is this something that someone can pick up and understand what you were feeling when you wrote the song? So I feel like just being able to convey a very like explicit storytelling element, like whether that's in the songwriting or whether it's in, you know, how a melody appeals to you, just kind of like having that really at the forefront of our songwriting. And then just like from like a musical perspective, just like a lot of energy. Like we've been experimenting with a lot of different sounds, a lot of like kind of like upbeat indie, and then a bit more of that like I don't know how to explain it, a bit more of that like emotional pop, kind of sitting back in that pocket sound. So kind of just varying it a bit.
1: Yeah, that sounds so exciting.
3: We've been lucky, like, to be able to record this entire EP basically by ourselves.
1: Yeah.
3: Like, it's all just us three in a studio getting to work. And Henry's, like, skills as a producer have just, like, just been getting better and better. So I think that our music is getting tighter. And, yeah, we actually have so many new sounds and so many new techniques that we're trying to incorporate. And I think we're just getting really excited about all of this, like this new approach to music as well as the new sound we've got going.
1: Yeah, that does sound
2: We've so also good. Had the pleasure of working with like some incredibly talented people. Like we have the amazing James Brown in Adelaide, and then we have Peter Holtz in Sydney, and then we have another amazing producer who we've just started working with called Doug Wright, who's also in Sydney. So it's like we kind of send it off into the stratosphere and get it back a couple of weeks sounding three times better than I ever could have done. So it's good.
1: That's great. So last question. The Hoist is all about giving local artists a lift. Is there anyone, any local artists in particular you guys would like to shout out?
2: Absolutely. I got three picks.
1: Yeah.
2: So the first one is probably a bit less local than they've been now. This is the Tullamarines, which they obviously just recently got a song that landed in the Hottest 100, Running on Empty. But we've known them. They've been playing like same gigs as us, and then they've just nailed it and skyrocketed. So I feel like if you haven't heard of them by now, one, I'd be surprised, but two, it is like the best recommendation I could ever give. In terms of like other local bands, like especially Adelaide bands, Gush is like a new young electronic project. They've just started and they've already put out like four songs, and it's such a good sound. It's like in that kind of like emotional electronic like house side. And it's they also perform live. It's really, really amazing. And then the third, I do like, this is a slightly different genre, but I do Sticky Beak, which is like a surf rock band, also from Adelaide. Just like killing it with the releases, really catchy melodies. Yeah, I feel like those would be my three. I wonder if Sammy's got any as well.
3: I think you've hit it on the head, Henry. I think you've got it just there.
1: Cool. Okay, well,
3: the scene is actually so rich at the moment. Like, we've just had, like, one of our, like, coolest new exports, like, Pash has just landed, Spilt Milk.
2: Oh, yeah.
3: Like, I think there's so much exciting stuff going on in the Adelaide scene right now. So it's hard to pin it down to three.
1: Yeah, fair enough.
2: 100%.
1: Well, thanks so much for doing this interview. We're going to play your single next. Did you want to give a bit of an introduction before we play it?
2: Is this Carry Me Home?
1: Yeah.
2: Oh, stop beautiful. Just imagine it's 2 a.m. You might have the best night of your life, might have been the worst night of your life. Maybe you're walking home, chuck the earphones in. It's that scene.
1: Great. You're listening to The Hoist on Sin.

0: You're listening to The Hoist on Sin. We just heard Carry Me Home by Tonix, who we had a great interview with. That was great. And then after that was George with Pretty Girls.
1: Oops, sorry, that one was actually Pinnau. I actually don't know how to pronounce it. It's P-N-A-U. If you're listening, and that was Chemistry featuring Masterpiece. Yeah, where I've run to a little bit out of order.
0: Yeah,
1: that's now. We are here with housemates for a little bit of an early special. Yep, there we go. Sorry, guys.
2: Here we go. Oh, one mic's still off. Hang on. There we go. How are we going today, Hoist team?
1: Sorry.
2: No, you're fine.
1: We're good. Not used to more than two.
2: Oh, don't worry. No, it's all right. Amazing track list, guys. Was this you? Was this you guys, your picks?
0: Yep.
1: Half.
0: Yep.
2: Nice. I do have access to your run sheet, by the way. Oh, so okay. I was looking.
1: Yeah,
2: I was like, oh, which
1: one
2: I can steal. Nice. Who did we interview before? Who did you guys interview?
0: I interviewed Tonix.
2: Nice. Yeah. What music do they play?
0: It's like electric indie pop. It's really good, yeah.
2: Nice. Okay, I'm going to give them a listen. Oh, yes. Sweet. I'm Adam Frugia, for the people that don't know, and we've got a very special new housemates host.
3: Benita.
2: Lovely to meet you, Benita. This is her first show. We love it. We're going to play some bangers, but I'm not going to steal the spotlight anymore.
1: Yes, well, are we going to dive straight in? Is that what we're feeling? Oh, I had a question for you guys.
2: Oh, if you've got a question, ask away.
1: I want to know a bit more about you, so... Quick question, do we have any favourite party songs?
2: Favourite party songs? Oh, you know what, I'm gonna go basic here. Anything by Kenem is pretty good.
1: Yeah.
2: Or Grab. Like, they're like the Nami Army classic, you know what I mean?
1: Yeah.
3: Yeah, same with me, I love Fred Again. Very basic. He was actually also my first rave show, so...
1: Oh, yeah. Cool as,
3: very exciting.
2: Yeah. What about you guys? What's your favourite party song?
1: You can go up first if you'd like as well.
0: I don't know.
2: Don't listen to much party, techno.
0: No, I don't.
2: What do you listen to?
0: I listen to rock, mostly.
2: Okay. Yeah. All right, fair enough. See, yeah. What are you doing on Friday Hoist, then? Where the party...
0: I'm learning.
1: Yeah, expanding the music taste.
2: That's all right. What about yourself?
1: I'd say my go-to party song... It's not Australian, unfortunately, but my go-to is Beauty and a Beat by Justin Bieber.
2: Oh, my God. That's such a flippin' banger.
1: It is so good. Like, I can't tell you how many times I've heard that song, and it just never gets old.
2: It'll be on the train. I'm sorry. I love that song as well.
1: Yes,
2: we listen to
1: you understand me.
2: Justin Bieber's coming back. I'm sorry,
1: yes,
2: guys.
1: Yes.
2: They're coming back.
1: Believer for life.
3: Hopefully to Australia as well.
1: Yes. Fingers crossed, eh?
2: Oh, what?
3: Hoping.
2: Fingers crossed. Don't get my hopes up, guys.
3: I remember he was actually supposed to be my first ever concert, but he cancelled because he got sick in, I think, 2022.
1: No.
3: Yeah.
2: How dare he?
1: Unfortunate.
3: Very unfortunate.
1: Yeah, so have you been to a concert since?
3: Yeah, I have,
1: okay.
3: Yeah.
1: Yeah.
3: He was just supposed to be my first one.
1: Fair enough. What other concerts have you been to?
3: Actually, lots. Harry Styles' Love on Tour ended up being my first concert.
1: Oh, awesome. That's like a good one to start with.
3: Yeah. And I'm seeing him again later this year, so...
1: Yes, he's coming
3: back.
1: Which
3: is perfect because I'm moving to Sydney next year, so it'll be like my first concert in Melbourne was Harry, last one also Harry.
1: Oh.
3: So a very full circle moment there.
1: Yeah. Nice. Yeah. Nice. What about you, Adam?
2: What are we talking about?
1: Concerts.
2: First concerts?
1: Yeah, what's your first concert? Do you remember?
2: TV Girl.
3: Oh.
2: TV Girl was my first. It was supposed to be Tyler, the Creator, back in 22.
1: Yeah.
2: Got COVID, couldn't go. Then booked him again for, I think, Call Me If You Get Lost. Got sick again, or I had to call, I don't know, I had to sell my ticket again.
1: You got some bad luck with
2: these. Oh, I don't know what it is between me and Tyler, the Creator, but he doesn't like me.
1: There's some beef there.
2: Nah, I'm playing. But no, TV Girl was my first... concert, and it was pretty fun. It was pretty flipping good, I will say. I'm used to swearing on air because we've got the late night show, but now I've got to stop because we start at 7 to 9 now.
3: Did you end up going to see Tyler when he came last year?
2: Did he come last year?
3: Yeah, he did.
2: I did not.
3: Oh, he was really good.
2: No. Alright, I need to go see him. I need to go see him. Hopefully nothing bad omen-wise will happen if I do.
1: Awesome, well... Great getting to know you guys.
2: It's great getting to know you too as well.
1: I think we'll do handoff now, I guess.
2: I think so. We've got what songs do we have next? They look pretty good.
1: Yes, well, we have George with Pretty Girls, which is one of Isabel's picks, so that might be our one to send you off, I think.
2: Sounds about right.
1: Yeah, sound good?
2: Easy.
1: Awesome. Well, thanks for listening, guys. This has been the Friday The Hoist. It is officially 7 o'clock. We're transferring you over to Housemates. Have a good rest of your weekend.

0: when a fire starts to burn, right? And it starts to spread.
1: When it comes to house every weekend, house every weekend.
2: Red light.
3: Happy Friday from the Housemates crew. Oh, it's already Friday already. It's been too long since I've been behind this mic. It's been a few weeks, I would say. But we've got a new face in the studio.
4: Hi, I'm Benita. And yeah, I don't know what else is to say.
3: We've got Benita here. We've also got a very special special visits. Oh, I'm going blind.
5: Adam and I are co-EPs. We run Housemates, but normally I'm in on a Saturday night. My name's Hannah Slattery. Keen to be on a Friday night, jumping in to host with you guys.
3: It is lovely to have you in today. Although I won't be coming in tomorrow, spoiler alert. But we've got a good list of songs coming up. And I think I'll get straight into it. First off, we've got Dive by Ben Wall. You'll listen to Housemates on Sin.

0: That was Dive by Ben Wall. Let's switch it up for a sec. We're going to give Ben Gunn's The Rain here with Frictions. This is Housemates. Enjoy.
1: Man, I move with the friction.

third dimension. 125 and I move with the friction. Yeah, boss, my girl's on this mission. Work mad like I'm dancing with tension. Hey, hard way back, right? 125 and I move with the friction. I'm 125 and I'm 125 and I'm 125 and I'm 125 and I'm 125 and I'm 125 and I'm 125 and I'm 125 and I'm 125 and I'm 125 and I'm 125 and I'm 125 and I'm 125 and I'm 125 and I'm 125 and I'm 125 and I'm 125 and I'm 125 and I'm 125 and I'm 125 and I'm 125 and I'm 125 and I'm 125 and I'm 125 and I'm 125 and I'm 125 and I'm 125 and I'm 125 and I'm 125 and I'm 125 and I'm 125 and I'm 125 and I'm 125 and I'm 125 and I'm 125 and I'm 125 and I'm 125 and I'm 125 and I'm 125 and I'm 125 and I'm 125 and I'm 125 and I'm 125 and I'm 125 and I'm 125 and I'm 125 and I'm 125 and I'm 125 and I'm 125 and I'm 125 and I'm 125 and I'm 125 and I'm 125 and I'm 125 and I'm 125

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Great track there. Now we're going to switch it up. You Know by Notion and Club X. You know it's going to be good. Enjoy.

That was You Know by Notion and X-Club. Next up is No Sleep by Two Face and Sixx. This is Housemates on Sin.

Thank you.

0: 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You're currently listening to No Sleep by Two Faced and Sixth Sense. That's going to switch up real soon. We're going to switch it up to Trev, Elastic Grooves. I think this guy has like six monthly listeners. There we go. Got it in time. Bit rusty. Just kind of insane. But you know what? We only play the freshest hits here on Housemates. Hey, if you're listening in at home, you might as well text in. I know you got your phone in your hand. 0468 155 796. I'm your host, Adam Ferrugia.
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0: And you're listening to Housemates here on Sin.

One of our next artists is heavily rumored to be playing at BTV this year. And this is You Got to Know by Armin van Buuren, Hannah Lang, and Vipin Burke. Anyways, check it out. You're listening to Housemates at Sing.

That was Need You by Loopy the Boy. We're switching it up. The Porcelain Boys. This one here. Waiting with an open wound. You're listening to Housemates on Sin. Enjoy.

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This one is Sweat Baby Catcher. And just before that, you heard some Leo Trix with Claudia. Stay tuned for all your party hits.

The banger you're listening to at the moment, Price of the House by Orlando and Harvey Scoverland. Whoa, what a mix there. Hey, if you're listening in at home, mate, we've got 15 minutes left. You better text in. Time is ticking. How can you text in? I'll tell you the number right now. 0468-155-796. Enjoy. This is Magic by Dr. Oscillator.

0: That was My Way by Just a Gent. And that was Housemates here on Sin.
1: My name's Hannah.
2: My name's Benita.
0: And I'm Adam Ferrugia. And we're going to switch it straight to Radio Topaz. Amika, how are you today?
3: Yeah, I'm doing really, really good. I'm excited to be back. It's my first week back. I'm spinning some tracks that are very, very exciting and just like how I'm feeling. There's been a lot of new music from the likes of Kaleos, Steve Lacey, and yeah, I'm really excited to just be chatting with the cool peeps.
1: Very nice. Hey, Benita, this is your first show here on Housemates, and I think potentially the first time that you're listening to Radio Topaz. If you're on, if you're at home or in the car, wherever you are tonight, and you haven't heard Radio Topaz before, can you tell us about what it's about?
3: 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We sometimes have DJ sets. We just sort of talk about what's going on, what's on our minds, but we're all about what's in the moment. But yeah, just highlighting black artists and voices.
1: Amazing. And you're on air on Sin for the next 2 hours, so stay tuned for that. It is going to be a fantastic night. From all of us here at Housemates, thanks for celebrating your Friday night with us, for joining the party. I know there have been a few birthdays in the team, but I won't shout anybody out this week. Adam's laughing in the background. My birthday was earlier in the week. So we've been playing some party tracks and just having a bit of a moment. It's been a fun night.
0: It's been pretty fun. Well, thank you so much for joining us, Hannah, because this isn't your night.
1: So no, I'm normally on a Saturday, so stay tuned. 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

0: I've screwed up.
1: Syn Media acknowledges and pays respect to the people of the Woiwurrung and Bunwurrung language groups of the Eastern Kulin Nations, on whose unceded lands the Syn Studio stands. Syn extends this respect to the traditional custodians and people of the lands and waters our content reaches. It always was, and always will be, Aboriginal land.

Hello, hello, hello. You're listening to Radio Topaz on Sid FM! Yeah! Oh my gosh, we are back. Better than ever. And that was Stepped On by Kate Renata. And then before that, from Steve Lacy's recent album, Oh Yeah? BB, which is, I think, Spanish for baby in it, yeah, by Steve Lacy. You're listening to Radio Topaz on Sin FM. It is feels really good to be back. I'm feeling great. I'm feeling amazing. We've taken a break and we're back. The season is officially back for us and we have so much in store for all of y'all. We are very excited. We've been tinkering away, and yeah, and I'm slowly but surely I can't announce anything yet, but like I'm really excited about this season. I'm really excited to be back, and yeah, last year we only did half the season, so we will be this year going all around, like not well, like all around the entire Sin season. So that's been really amazing and real grateful about that. But I'm gonna keep on playing some tracks. Since we're now 9 till 11 p.m., which is our new slot, I'm just sort of like, I'm still gonna be playing the same kind of tracks that I usually play, but they're slightly different. Also as I was making this playlist, I was kind of like, damn. There is some really good tracks. I've also just been really listening to a lot of Steve Lacy's Oh Yeah. I recently heard someone say that, yeah, someone did say recently that Oh Yeah and Kalea's recent album, new Avatar, so I'll be playing a little bit of that, but both of them are companion albums, which I'm sort of like, I never thought of it that way, but that's also how I incidentally listened to those two albums, which, yeah, I kind of feel do keep on. But let's play some music. What have we got? An old track, but a goodie. We are gonna play, yeah, it feels right. We're gonna play actually a new one. Because why not? But Going Down, just a warning, bad language. But listen to Radio Topaz on Sin FM. We're keeping it real tonight. And yeah, Radio Topaz, let's get into it.

That was Hell. You're listening to Radio Topaz on Sin FM. And before that, you heard Going Down by Kalea. Yeah, those were some pretty fun tracks. I'm having fun. I was singing and humming to Kalea because that's such a soothe, spoonful album. And that track is one of my favorites. My favorites will be playing... Well, my favorite track, I think, for the next 3 weeks, I'll probably be playing a lot of Kalea. And I didn't realize as I was making this playlist how, like, moody and, like, solemn it was. But it just turned out to be that way, which I love. I feel like I feel like you always, when every episode, I always surprise myself. Yeah, but where have I been since then? I have been editing. I have been exploring, walking, just doing adulting. And I think adulting is a weird thing. And I think we just had, I mean, for those who are into astrology, we just had a retrograde, which is quite, I don't know how I feel about that. But irregardless, I mean, I recently watched Moonlight for the first time. We gotta get into that. Actually, yeah, we're gonna get into that. Because Moonlight, spoilers, I think, maybe, just in case. If you haven't seen Moonlight, just if you are one of the people who haven't seen Moonlight, for those who don't know, Moonlight was actually the film that caused a kerfuffle with La La Land. It was La La Land and Moonlight, you know, the whole Oscars, and it was actually Moonlight, and where they announced that La La Land won when it was actually Moonlight. No, but it's a romance drama. I'm getting so emotional about it because it's like a beautiful film, but Chiron, a young African-American kid, he meets this older person, and he's called Juan, who teaches him how to be him and find his own way through life. And it leaves like a mark on him that follows him for the rest of his life. And I haven't seen that other film, but I feel it like it kind of ties into a little bit. Actually, yeah, kind of, in the sense of Wuthering Heights, in the sense that there is a ghost and a memory of a person. And when I watched this film, I think it met me at the right time, at the right place, because I remember when I first watched it, I was like, I fell asleep, which happens a lot, and not for the content itself, it's just I get tired, and then I'm like, and then my attention span is just like, but also I was a teenager, and I watched this, and I didn't think I had I don't think when you're a teenager, you have, for me personally, you have the appreciation to watch something so beautiful and so poetic, but it's like, why did it take me so long? And I remember, like, for those who are interested and are in Letterboxd, my Letterboxd review was, first I watched this and I fell asleep, but for real, this time I'm tired, but alive just to feel something. I want to cry. I was crying and I was upset. But this film does describe something that is a feeling and that is felt, but in all the words and in all the language, feeling cannot easily be defined or have a clear definition. And I think that ties into our next track, actually. Moses Sumney, Make Out in My Car. Yeah, there's like a Stephan Stevens track that's like really beautiful and fun and it's poetic, but I don't know. I recently finished Interview with a Vampire, and

That was Not Your God by Takara. Very mellow, fun track by her. She is someone who's popping off on the scene and is really making waves. I'm really excited. She also had a recent track that came out this year as well called Soleil. I may play that very soon. Actually, we'll be playing that in a couple weeks' time. Yeah. And also before that we had Hell by Haku Kaya. And then also after that we also had Make Out in My Car by Moses Sumney using Radio Topaz on Sin FM. Oh, and also you heard Delissa's, yes, that's how you, yes, Delissa's airy, gravitational, spacey, earthy, ethereal track. Which I recently, like, I literally, as I was making it, I was like, ooh, that is a track that is, like, I was like, oh my gosh, I've seen her around on TikTok. And I was like, yeah, but Healer, that was such a fun track. I really, yeah, you see so many fun, funky, fresh artists that are, I don't know, it was very, like, abstract and ethereal, but. Yeah, Radio Topaz, it is currently 9:44. We are very early into the show, but I want to hear from all y'all. How have you been doing? What have you been up to? Are you out? Are you inside? Are you staying in? What are you doing right now? 'Cause I am so excited and keen. Yeah, but 04-68-155-796. Text in. Want to hear from you, all of you. But I'm really excited to be back. And yeah, we were briefly talking about Moonlight as I recently watched that, and that was, oh, it was very emotional. I was like, by the end of it, I was so like, oh my God. And I was crying and I was like emotional. But tonight we are in our feelings. We're in our feelings. We're feeling a little bit mellow, and I think we're also already halfway in, actually like 7 months in, which is so crazy. So much has had, even though we've been away, for us, our show has been away for 3 weeks, it feels like 4 weeks. I was saying to a friend, like, when you get into the habit of doing radio, I find that it's such a habit that it's like, oh, I miss it. I should really call Topaz back. Like, was a misconnection. Where is this going? But I'm not sure where this is going, and I'm not sure what this is feeling, but I know in my heart and in my soul that it ain't nothing. I know it is something, but I know it was more than just one thing. And I don't know if it could have been something, but.

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That was Tears in the Club featuring The Weeknd mixed with by Nari. Once. That's a new track from her. But Once, the Stereogamus remix. Very special. That, I think, came out recently. I think that was this month, I think. And, yeah, we had some really cool tracks there. We also had, yeah, Once. And I have been loving those tracks. Nothing. And also Me Times 7 by Tara Whack. Because, Whack. That was a whack, awesome, amazing track from her. Yeah. Already we are halfway into our show, I think. 10 o'clock. Are we? I don't know. Time flies is flying by and is flying fast. It is such an interesting, it's so weird being back, but yeah. We're in our feelings, in our vibes. Hey. I don't know where this is gonna take us, but I'm in more of a music kind of night tonight, but yeah, we have so many exciting things in store. I'm really excited for the next couple of weeks, and working on this season has been so exciting because I have been tinkering, and it's been giving, I feel like the season and the next few weeks has this sort of freedom to it. There's hasn't been explored. Lots of things are being explored, but yeah. And I think it's also been I think it's been almost 2 years now since I've been at SIN, and it's been a wild ride. And yeah, I've met so many cool people and so many friends. But I'm not going anywhere, and I feel like we're gonna turn up the heat, and I'm in my feelings, but I don't know, what's that? Wait, what? What's that? Is that Jenna Suisu? And he's like dancing

listen to Radio Topaz. Oh my god. Oh my god. On Sin FM. That was Tribe Called Quest's Oh My God. Such an oldie but a goodie, and such a throwback for us. I'm feeling the groove. I'm feeling it like it's good to be back. Yeah. Yeah. Hey, yeah. Yeah, and then before that we had Genesis Owusu's Hellstar from his recent album, and then we had a track that was just so iconic. I also recently, a couple months ago, saw Genesis Owusu, and that was really, really cool because people were moshing. I also recently saw Red. Shout out Red. Red is about to go to Europe, and which is so amazing. It's so cool to see them going about and just killing it. They are doing the most. They are just kicking goals, and I'm so happy for them. Shout out Red. But I was very lucky enough to see there recently. They played at Lily's Tavern, and then they went to Sydney. I'm not sure where in Sydney because I'm not familiar to Sydney, so sorry if there's any Sydney-siders listening. But So Melbourne and Sydney, and people were moshing there, and I went with my friend Ashan. Shout out Ashan if he's listening. Hi, Ashan. Oh my gosh, people were moshing there. But because the venue, like a venue, is so small and it's a bar, like it was actually not a bar. It was just a small venue, because we are a community radio station. But because the venue itself was rather small, it was like people mushing at the front. And we were like, let's go to the front. It's going to be amazing. And then followed by the next night, I was with a friend and we went out. I could not hear her in my right ear. I was like, what? Like the entire half the night, we had to go outside if we wanted to chat. And the entire night, my left ear like was blown out and I couldn't really hear in it. It's okay now though. But the entire night she was like, hey, so like, oh, like something, or like just chatting with me, or like, I saw this DJ like a couple months ago. I would have to be like, what? I'm sorry, what? Why are you gonna speak louder? Huh? Huh? Huh? And me being me. Like, huh? I think it's a funny bit. I don't know. Text in if you find it funny. 0468-155-796. And I did that the entire night to just try and make light of the situation that we were in. And then I had to wear loops to protect my ears. You should always be wearing protective earwear, wearing earbuds, speakers. Your hearing is so important, and your eardrums are so delicate. Protect them ears. Protect the ears. Because hashtag protect the ears. I don't know. But like, yeah, ear care and taking care of your ears is so important. But yeah, we were at the front, and people immediately started moshing, and it was like, and my friend is shorter than me, and I was like, oh my gosh, you're gonna get trampled. I hope you're okay. They're fine. But it was just like we had to end up moving to the back. Moshing, I feel like there should be more conversations about moshing. We'll eventually have them when we have more people on, but I think there's something to be said about moshing and the safety about moshing. I just think there should be more safety and more awareness when it comes to moshing. But we're going to keep on keeping on because I got the skills and he's the man and he's really, really cool. I recently found this artist as I was just kind of going through and doing what I usually do when it comes to making each episode, is that when episode and curating the episode, Norwegian
Ethiopian artist Olana with this recent track, Skillful Man. It's an Radio Topaz on Scent FM. It's really interesting and fun and melodic, and it's very genreless, this track. But we're going to play it, and we're going to change the vibe, change the bit, because we're out of our feelings anymore. We're going to wrap up this show and get you dancing. So let's hit it. You know what? Let's switch it up. Yeah, let's switch it up. Let's play Doom by Steve Lacy. Language warning. All right. Radio Topaz.

Salam, salam. 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This song goes out to the skillful people. We're talking about skillful things. We're talking about skillful man, skillful woman, and skillful children. 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

0: And right now, we are going to introduce a song. We are going to take over the whole place. We are going to run the dance floor. FKA Twigs, Shy Girl, play the song. See the song, yeah.
1: Let me tell you something. Yeah, that can whine, but a girl that can dance. And I'm just meaning like, she just lets herself be free and is so expressive and just don't give a fuck. Oh, there's nothing more sexier than that.

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On Sin FM, Poppy Bones. There by FKA Twigs and Sugar. Hey! And also before that, we had from Olana. That was such a experimental. I liked it. It was very like glitchy kind of track. That's a recent track, I think, from Olana. That was Skillful Man. I've been playing, it's my favorite track. It's my goat track, okay? I've been playing a lot of Pop. I feel like I've played Poppy Bones a couple times this season. And yeah, it's 10:30. We're almost at the end. Oh my God. What? Oh, I just got here. We also have a text. We got a text. It's officially the silly hour. We got a text from Sean because I was shouting him out, and I was talking a little about Red and us being in the pit and just that whole being chaotic. Funny bit. 10 out of 10. Oh, yeah. And also Saturday night when I couldn't hear my friends and we were like dancing. And we were going out, and I couldn't hear it, and I was like, what?

time machine lurking about. I mean, the last time I was around this hour, I saw the one. The last time I was around this hour, I saw some guys, and it was Radiothon. And I know that was, well, now quite some time ago. It was Radiothon, and they were like, hey, do you want to, like, work on making a time machine? And I was just kind of like, I don't know what you guys are doing, but it's some odd stuff, but don't get me involved. I'm just here with my bongos. And they were like, okay, well, well, it'll be interesting, and it might make you laugh. And I was like, you think so? And they were like, oh, we know so. And James Brown is around. It was weird, and we were all very confused, but not as confused as my bongos. That was, yeah. Nothing Radiothon, for context, it's a 24-hour broadcast. I don't know. I feel like it's very reminiscent, but we're going to keep on keeping on. We are going to play. Actually, we haven't played this song yet, and I have been feeling it, and it's one of my top three faves, and I'm surprised I didn't play it now, just yet, but it is one of my favorites, because we're going to go for this track, and then we're going to play a little upbeat track after that, but Retaliation by Kalea, yeah, it's very soothing and mellow track. And I'm going to play that for you. Radio Topaz. We're going to keep on with the music. Let's get into it. And then we're going to launch off out into space with some bass banging, dancey tracks. Radio Topaz, you're listening to Sin FM.

0: topaz. 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That was No One Gets a Prize from Diana Ross. Mixed, well, actually, stepped aside and rushed out. Had to rush out because the boss came in from that album. But we played a little bit of Coco Akayo that was on Al Sin 10, Thandi from Thandi and Reg Alado, a little bit left field for Topaz. And before that, we had one of my favorites from the recent album from Kalea. We had from New Avatar, we had Retaliation Lullaby, which, yeah. I'm feeling it. I'm like, I'm in the group. I think I'm too awake for 10:43 p.m. But we're in the liminals. We're almost in the liminal zone, and we're almost at the end of our show, which I just got here. I don't want it to end. But I feel like we're in a more music night tonight. But stay tuned for the end of the show. We'll be posting our what we were listening to en route. A new thing we'll be doing on our socials, just about what we're listening to as we're preparing for the episode. Our little ritual from us to you. You can get involved. We'll be posting that very, very soon. A little bit, so probably tomorrow, but you can head to radiotopaz.syn to keep updated with all the hot updates, because we've got some very exciting things in store for this season, and I'm so excited to share them. And we're also gonna have some very cool people, maybe some friends of the show, who knows. I know
1: the vibes, and I know what they're into. But again, we're gonna keep on. We're gonna play some Miss Kanina for you now, and yeah, Radio Topaz on Sin FM, and maybe one of my favorites. Maybe we'll see what happens in the next 15 minutes. Radio Topaz for you. Miss Kanina there on the next track. Let's get into it. Yeah.

One thing fucking straight, I run this game, you can't play. You turn up too late and I'll be bagging all my shit while you snoozing and get pissed. You wanna step to me, bitch? Fuck around and you gon' get

keeping on here. We are, yeah, we are keeping on, Radio Topaz here. That was Keep It On Keep It On The Playground by Brazen Barbie. And before that, we had Molly by Eka Vandal. And after that, we had a track from Eka Vandal. No, Eka Vandal and Molly. Then we had a track from Miss Kanina. Oh, she's so cool. She's so cool. They're all really, really cool artists. Brazen Barbie, that was a recent track from her. Eka Vandal is making waves. She's having, I feel like, I don't really know, but I have but from what I've seen so far, she's been really having a year this year, but she's having a hot moment. And I'm so excited to see. Oh my gosh, we're right at the end of our show already. So soon. And I am excited for next week, but we've got a little bit more time to go, but I've just got to play my goat. You know what? This is one of the tracks that I was listening to. I was listening to tonight as I was on the way and was getting ready to the studio, the Sin Studio, which was so cool. It's really good to be here, but Sin Studio, but I heard this track and a few other tracks from Red because I saw them. Actually, yeah, I saw them last Friday. So yeah, that was a really exciting experience and I got to see them, have a bit of a chin wag and just, yeah, also happy birthday. Well, it's now officially Leo season, but happy birthday to Red because they had their birthday a while ago. And yeah, we're entering new era. And that's, you know, that's the way the cookie crumbles and that's life. But before we say our goodbyes, I'm going to play the track from Red. And then we'll play another, and then we'll come back and then I'll play another track from one of my other goats. You listen to Radio Topaz on Sint FM. Don't go anywhere. We'll say our goodbyes very, very shortly. And maybe we'll have a little other announcements and talk about what's next for Topaz. So don't go anywhere. Topaz on Sint FM.

That was Life by Radiotopia. That was. Oh my gosh. That was Life by Red. You listen to Radiotopia on Sin FM. It's time. It's time to say goodbyes. This new hour, and we're now going to be in the Twilight Zones. I don't know. I think this is, if you tune into the hip-hop show, they have their silly hour. I think this is just chaos. And that's great for Topaz. I'm loving it. But chaos. Chaos. Chaos and chaos. But don't go anywhere for Topaz. We'll be right back same time next week. We have a very exciting interview coming your way very, very soon. We'll be announcing it on our socials. So if you like what you're listening to, you can go to @radiotopaz.syn on Instagram, where that's RADIO Topaz, TOPAZ.syn, radiotopaz.syn. And if you're an artist or just like what you're hearing, send us a DM. We're so down to have your voice heard. If you want to be a guest, text us on our Instagram, or if you're a fan, say I love you Topaz, or just give us some requests on tracks. We're here, and we'll be always here playing those tracks you know and you love and making you feel seen and heard, because that's what we're about. But we're gonna play we're gonna sign off and say our goodbyes, but stay blessed. And yeah, Stay Blessed by Genesis Owusu. See you next week, Friday, 9 to 11 p.m. Goodbye! Okay, bye.

shit, I think I need help. 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About to hit the deck with the hand that I was dealt. I'm a gambling man, I go all in on myself. Yeah, I wasn't raised a quitter. Forgive me, Lord, I've been moving like a sinner.

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1: Are you playing games? Why are you acting strange? Why are you a designer but you never say my name? Playing with my head, I think I'm going insane.
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1: I've been unsure. 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

0: Some of Melbourne's biggest artists got their first plays on Sin. Amyl and the Sniffers. Courtney Barnett. Ramona Skye. Sin was the first station to play their music. Just one of the many Melbourne artists we've supported from day one. Next, it could be you.
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Hope you're holding onto faith for me. Hope you're keeping a place for me. Hope you're holding onto faith for me. Hope you're keeping a place for me. Hope you're holding onto faith for me. Hope you're keeping a place for me. 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
0: I'm Angelina here in the studio and Sahisi is joining me on the line today. Hi Sahisi, how are you?
2: Hi Angelina, I am doing really well today. And wow, do we have a special lineup for this week. Now, Angelina, you are a junior producer for the first hour this week. Tell us, what's in store for your Young Australian Prodigy special?
0: Yes, that's right. Today we're celebrating music, imagination and young artists who are already shaping the future of classical performance. These are musicians who bring depth, courage and creativity to every note.
2: I'm just really looking forward to this show today.
0: Our first guest is pianist Sifuni Shu, age 16, a music scholar at Meriden School in Sydney, who began piano at age 5, achieved her LMSA at 13, has won major national and international competitions, performed at the Sydney Opera House and Verbruggen Hall, and attended the Tianjin Juilliard Piano Festival in China on scholarship. Her powerful performances are known for clarity, warmth, and expressive depth.
2: Wow, that's just incredible. Really looking forward to hearing from Symphony. We are also joined by an international violinist, 12-year-old Ian Yan, a young performer from Sydney whose artistry spans major competitions worldwide, community performances, charity busking, and is multi-instrument excellent. Ian's passion for music is matched by his commitment to using his talent to uplift others with his performances.
0: So true. And from Melbourne, we have 11-year-old pianist Jacqueline Wong joining us in the studio, one of Australia's youngest LMSA recipients with distinction. Jacqueline has performed with orchestras across Indonesia, Italy, and Australia, won major Chopin competitions, and received glowing international reviews for her expressive maturity and virtuosity.
2: Three remarkable young musicians with three powerful stories, and we're so excited to share them with the world.
0: Absolutely. To introduce our first guest, we're starting with a performance that showcases her imagination, intellect, and technical brilliance. Here's Sifuni Shu at the piano. Enjoy this beautiful moment while we cross to Sydney to get Sifuni on the line.

0: There's just so much to learn about our wonderful world on Primary Perspectives. Stay tuned for our super interesting guest ahead.
1: That incredible performance of Alexander Scriabin's Etude Opus 8 No. 9 in G-sharp minor was by Symphony Shu. That was absolutely amazing, and I thought your technical brilliance really shone through in this piece. What do you think, Sahisi?
2: Yes, that was outstanding. I truly enjoyed it.
1: Absolutely. Our first young artist today is someone whose musical journey is already extraordinary. At just 16 years old, Symphony Shu is a music scholar at Meriden School in Sydney, and she is a pianist whose performances are recognized for imagination, intellect, and a technical brilliance that shines far beyond her years. Symphony began piano at the age of 5, achieved her LMSA at 13, and currently studies with Professor Scott Lamb.
2: Just amazing. Symphony has already built an impressive international profile. She has competed in major global competitions, including the International Mozart Competition and the Franz Liszt Center International Piano Competition, held online. And in 2025, she swept multiple prestigious awards.
1: So true. From the Royal Music Competition Young Musician 2 Piano category, held online, to the Sydney Estedford Junior Kawai Scholarship, to the Junior Concerto Competition in Sydney, where Symphony performed Rachmaninoff's Rhapsody on a theme of Paganini. Symphony also won the KPO NSW Secondary Schools Concerto Competition, which led to a performance of Mendelssohn's Double Concerto for Violin and Piano with violinist Connie Liu and the Kuringai Philharmonic Orchestra at the Concourse. Symphony has performed at the Sydney Opera House, Verbruggen Hall, and attended the Tianjin Juilliard Piano Festival in China on scholarship. A remarkable achievement for any musician, let alone someone still in their teens. Hi Symphony, welcome to the show. How are you?
3: Thank you so much for having me. I'm doing really well, and it's such an honor to be here. I'm so excited to share a bit about my musical journey and some of the opportunities that have shaped me as a pianist. It's always a pleasure to have the opportunity to talk about music and the people who have supported me along the way, along with some of the experiences.
1: Well, that's great to hear, and we're so lucky to have you with us today.
2: Yes, we are. And that performance was absolutely stunning. Let's start right at the beginning. What first inspired you to start learning the piano?
3: I started piano when I was 5 years old. My mom and grandma, who are piano teachers, introduced me to the piano because they saw how much I enjoyed listening to it. From the very beginning, I was so fascinated by the sound I could create and how much music could express so many different emotions. I loved the challenge of discovering new pieces and expressing different emotions through music. As I learned more, I became increasingly curious about different composers and musical styles, and that passion has only grown stronger over the years.
1: Wow, that's amazing to hear. And I guess you could say music really runs through your DNA, right?
3: Yeah.
1: Well, Symphony, your artistry is admired for clarity, warmth, and expressive depth. You have been lucky enough to have masterclass experiences with Angela Hewitt, Iwa Publica, and Martin Garcia Garcia. What was it like working with such maestros?
3: It was an incredible privilege. Each pianist brought a unique perspective on interpretation, technique, and sound, as I learned something different from every lesson. They encouraged me to think more deeply about music rather than just playing the notes, helping me understand the ideas behind each piece. Their guidance inspired me to become more curious, creative, and expressive in my own performances. It also reminded me that learning is a lifelong journey. There is always something new to discover in music.
1: Wow, that's absolutely amazing. And I'm guessing that you gained a lot of insight through working with such professional musicians. And I think that's honestly just amazing.
3: Thank you.
1: And Symphony, you've competed in major international competitions, including the International Mozart Competition and the Franz Liszt Center International Piano Competition. Was there a performance that felt especially meaningful or memorable to you?
3: My most memorable performance was playing Mozart's Piano Concerto No. 14 with the Qianxin Ensemble at the Tianjin Juilliard Piano Festival. Sharing the music with such wonderful musicians made the experience incredibly special. Mozart Concerto requires both elegance and close collaboration with the ensemble, so it taught me a lot about listening, communication, and making music together. Performing it in that environment surrounded by inspiring musicians helped me appreciate how much trust and teamwork great collaboration requires. It was an unforgettable experience that gave me greater confidence and inspired me to keep growing as a musician.
1: Wow, that's great to hear. And just a quick question. Was that your first time performing with the orchestra?
3: Yes, it was.
1: Oh, sorry. That's amazing. So definitely a milestone for a very young musician.
3: Thank you.
2: And you also performed at the Sydney Opera House, which is extraordinary at any age. Do you have any performance tips or methods you could use to manage nerves and stay centered?
3: I think it's completely natural to feel nervous before a performance. Rather than trying to get rid of the nerves, I try to channel that energy into telling the story of the music. One piece that really helped me with this is Danse Macabre by Saint-Saëns, transcribed by Liszt and arranged by Horowitz. It was originally written as an orchestral piece, so even though I'm playing on a single piano, I imagine all the different colors and characters of the orchestra. The piece tells the story of Death appearing at midnight, playing the fiddle and summoning skeletons to dance until dawn, when the rooster crows and everything disappears. Before I perform it, I picture that entire story in my mind. Focusing on the imagery and the narrative helps me forget about myself and instead concentrate on the music. I find that when I'm fully immersed in the story, I feel much more centered and the nerves naturally become part of the excitement of performing. I also remind myself that every performance is an opportunity to share something meaningful with the audience rather than to be perfect.
1: Wow, thank you so much for your advice. I feel like a lot of young musicians out there definitely can learn from your experiences, and it's truly very inspiring as well. So thank you for your tips. And Symphony, in 2025, you attended the Tianjin Juilliard Piano Festival in China on scholarship. How did it feel stepping onto an international stage for the first time?
3: It was an extremely exciting and also eye-opening experience. Meeting young, talented musicians from around the world was very inspiring, and I learned so much from hearing different musical ideas and interpretations. I also met many friends there. I realized that even though they were from somewhere far away from Australia, we had so much in common, especially our passion for music. Being in an international environment broadened my perspective and showed me how music can bring people together despite differences in language or culture. To keep improving inspired me to learn from others and reminded me how music can connect people across the world.
1: Wow, that's amazing. And I guess this experience really helped you mature as a musician and also as a person as well. So I think that was a really amazing opportunity that you were given. So, Symphony, you have won the KPR NSW Secondary School's Concerto Competition, which led to performing Mendelssohn's Double Concerto. How do you prepare for prestigious opportunities like these?
3: Preparation starts well before the performance. I spend time understanding the score, practicing carefully, and listening to different interpretations. I also like to think about the musical character of each movement so I can develop my own interpretation. When performing with other musicians, communication and rehearsal are just as important as individual practice. We spend time discussing ideas, listening to one another, and making sure we perform as one ensemble. I also make sure to look after my physical and mental well-being so that I can perform at my best and enjoy the experience on stage.
1: Definitely. And I also think a lot of aspiring young musicians would love those advices from you. And every musician experiences moments of frustration or determination. What have those moments taught you about yourself?
3: I've learned that progress doesn't always happen quickly or immediately. Sometimes the most difficult passages or challenging moments teach me the most because they encourage me to think differently and become more patient. Those experiences have shown me that improvement often comes through persistence rather than instant success. They help me become more patient, disciplined, and also resilient. And I realized that persistence is one of the most important qualities a musician can have. Looking back, many of the challenges that once seemed difficult have become valuable learning experiences that have helped me grow both as a pianist and as a person.
1: Wow, thank you so much for your insightful response, Symphony.
2: Yes. And to wrap up, what does being a musician mean to you? And where do you see your career in 5 years from now?
3: Being a musician means having the opportunity to connect with people through music and to keep learning every day. I think music has a unique ability to communicate emotions that words sometimes cannot. And I feel very fortunate to be able to share with that with audiences. In 5 years, I hope to continue studying, performing internationally, and collaborating with inspiring musicians. I also hope to keep learning from great teachers and performers while exploring a wide range of repertoire. Most importantly, I hope to keep growing as an artist and sharing music that moves and resonates with audiences while continuing to inspire others through my performances.
1: Well, thank you so much, Symphony, for sharing your journey with us today. Your dedication, your imagination, and the expressive depth you bring to every performance is truly inspiring. It's incredible to hear how much heart and discipline goes into your music. Wishing you a great third term ahead. Bye!
3: Bye!
2: Bye!
3: Thanks for having me.
1: Thank you so much. Bye!
2: Bye! Now, speaking of young artists who pour their whole spirit into what they do, our next guest brings that same passion to the violin. His performances light up stages across Australia and around the world. And he's someone who uses his music to connect with communities in a really meaningful way.
1: Before we cross to Ian in Sydney, we're going to play one of his beautiful violin performances. This piece captures the warmth, generosity, and expressive strength that define his playing. Here's Ian Yen performing Sigur Nurwesen by Pablo de Sarasate.

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1: by kids.
2: You just heard the incredible execution of Zigo No Weizen by Pablo de Sarasate, performed by young violin prodigy and our next guest, Ian Yan. That was absolutely amazing, Ian.
3: Yes, it was a mind-blowing performance. Thank you. 12-year-old violinist and music scholar Ian Yan from Sydney is a prodigy who started the violin at 6 and loved performing ever since. His passion has already carried him across stages in USA, Singapore, and Europe. Ian performs with a sense of joy that extends far beyond competitions, creating friendships through music wherever he travels.
2: So true. Alongside the violin, Ian also plays the clarinet and earned his AMEB Certificate of Music, CMUS, in early 2025. His commitment to community shines through his regular performances at aged care homes, his local church, and charity busking, where he feels a powerful connection between his inner world and the people around him. When he's not practicing, Ian enjoys soccer, gardening, animation, video games, and writing stories. His recent achievements include first prize at the 10th Leonard Cogan International Violin Competition, multiple Sydney and Adelaide Stedford wins, a Judges Distinction Award, performance at Carnegie Hall in the USA, and championship titles across New South Wales. Thanks so much for joining us today, Ian. How's the weather up there in Sydney?
4: Oh, in Sydney, it's pretty sunny today. And for the past week, it's little rain and the weather's pretty good.
2: Well, that's great to hear. So, first of all, a big congratulations to your recent achievement in the Leonard Cogan International Violin Competition.
4: Thank you.
2: So, Ian, it's wonderful to have you with us today. So last year, you achieved the Promising Talent Prize in the same competition, and this year, you took home first prize for this competition. How did you prepare for such a big competition, and were there any adjustments to how you practiced in the last year?
4: Well, last year was already a really special experience because I learned so much from the competition. When I came home, my teacher and I didn't just think about playing faster or cleaner. We spent more time understanding the music itself. We worked on telling a story through every phrase and paying attention to the little details. I also learned that good practice isn't always about practicing longer. Sometimes slowing everything down and really listening carefully helps much more. The biggest change, though, was probably my mindset. Last year, before going on stage, I was thinking a lot about not making mistakes. This year, though, I tried to think less about the competition and more about the music itself. Instead of worrying about every note, I reminded myself to enjoy the performance and share the music with the audience. I found that when I focused on communicating the music rather than being perfect, I actually felt much more relaxed and played more naturally.
2: Wow, thank you so much for such an insightful response. I bet all the young musicians out there can definitely take some advice from you.
3: Yes. How do you stay motivated when learning a difficult piece?
4: I like treating it like solving a puzzle. Every day, I try to make one small section a little bit better. I also remind myself why the composer wrote the music. Once I understand the emotions behind it, I always become excited to bring it to life. When something finally works after lots of practice, it's a really rewarding feeling. I also like to pretend I'm performing a piece in slow motion. It's even better if the piece has an accompaniment, especially an orchestra accompaniment, as I can imagine playing with them.
2: Well, thank you so much, Ian, for your very detailed response right there. Definitely, we could all learn a lot from how you overcome your challenges and how you persist through them.
4: Yeah, thank you.
2: Ian, who is your favorite composer and why do you love them so much?
4: Oh, that's a difficult question because it changes all the time. At the moment, I really enjoy Tchaikovsky and Sibelius because they allow the violin to sing with so much color and emotion. Paganini is also a favorite because of his technique, and also Bach's music as it's beautiful and also carries emotions. Yeah.
2: Wow, thank you so much. And I would also like to say my favorite composer at the moment is also Tchaikovsky for his amazing ballets and also his, he's honestly amazing. So do you hope to become a professional violinist or do you have any other career aspirations?
4: Well, I really enjoy performing and sharing music with people, but currently I'm still young, so I'm also excited to keep learning about lots of different other things. Right now, my goal is simply to do the best I can, and I'll see where that journey leads.
2: Mm-hmm, definitely. You still have a big road ahead of you. And so, Ian, who has been the biggest influence on your musical development?
4: Well, I feel very lucky because so many people have helped me. My teacher has taught me not only technique, but also how to understand music more deeply. My parents have always supported me and made lots of sacrifices so I can learn and travel for competitions. My school, St. Andrew's Cathedral School, has always stood behind me by providing performance opportunities and supporting me throughout my musical journey. I'm also inspired by other musicians around the world, like Ray Chen, Hilary Hahn, and many others.
3: You've also done a lot of volunteer work, like busking for charities and performing at aged care facilities. Those moments often teach us things that competitions never can. What have those experiences shown you about the power of music?
4: These experiences are valuable, since they remind me that music isn't only about awards. It shares hope and joy to other people, and that's the true meaning of music.
2: Mm-hmm. Yeah, I 100% agree with you on that. And Ian, you've performed in major competitions worldwide from Adelaide to Carnegie Hall in the USA. That's a massive schedule for anyone, especially a young musician. What was it like playing at Carnegie Hall, and how do you keep your academic life steady while traveling and performing?
4: The experience performing at Carnegie Hall was a very thrilling opportunity. The stage and the hall made my music very vibrant and broad. It was very exciting to play at Carnegie Hall. And how do I manage my academic studies as well as music? Well, it definitely takes good organization. I always try to finish my schoolwork as early as I can, especially before traveling overseas. My teachers have been incredibly supportive, and my parents helped me stay organized by setting up priorities. I think music has actually helped my studies because it teaches discipline, concentration, and time management. Even though life gets busy, I still enjoy learning both at school and in music.
2: Wow, that's absolutely amazing to hear. And you're very mature for your age, I feel like. And also, I definitely agree with organization. Also, time management. Yeah, definitely.
3: Yeah, thank you. What message would you like to share with the other young musicians who dream of performing on stage like you?
4: I guess keep enjoying the music, stay curious, and don't be afraid of making mistakes, because that's how it improves. And most importantly, remember that music is a gift. If your performance can make even one person smile or feel encouraged, then you've already achieved something really special.
2: Wow, Ian, thank you so much for sharing your story with us today. Your passion, your caring for community, and the way you use music to connect with people is truly inspiring. It's amazing to hear how your journey continues to grow across stages, communities, and countries. Wishing you an exciting and successful rest of 2026. Bye!
3: Thank you!
4: Bye, everyone!
3: And now, we're moving from the world of strings to the world of piano.

0: That same performance of Chopin's Mazurka, Opus 24, No. 1 and 2, was performed by 11-year-old piano prodigy Jacqueline Wang. That was absolutely amazing. Your musicality really stood out.
1: Yeah, that was such a beautiful piece. You truly are a great musician. Our final young artist is someone whose musical journey has already captured international attention. Jacqueline Wang from Melbourne is just 11 years old and is recognized as one of the most extraordinary pianists of her generation.
0: Jacqueline's performances are distinguished by expressive depth,

0: commanding virtuosity and a musical maturity far beyond her years. Jacqueline studies with renowned pedagogue Glenn Riddle at the Melbourne Conservatorium and is a music scholarship recipient at Presbyterian Ladies College. At only 9 years old, she became one of the youngest pianists in Australia to achieve her Elmas A with distinction, an extraordinary milestone that reflects her dedication and artistry.
1: Jacqueline's achievements span continents. She has performed Mozart's Piano Concerto No. 9 with Chicago Symphony Orchestra, appeared as a soloist with the TIMM Ensemble in Italy, and earned top prizes at the major international competitions, including the Sinfonia International Chopin Competition in Poland and the Thailand Chopin International Piano Competition. Wow!
0: Her recital at the Chopin Festival in the Netherlands received glowing reviews, with critics praising her playing as warm-hearted, highly personal, and remarkably self-assured. Jacqueline, thank you so much for joining us. How have you been enjoying the show so far?
2: I have been enjoying your show a lot.
0: Thank you so much. So Jacqueline, your achievements by the age of 11 are absolutely incredible. You've already performed with orchestras across the world, won major international competitions, and earned your Elmas A with distinction at just 9. Absolutely incredible. With such a powerful start, what first inspired you to sit down at the piano and begin this journey?
2: When I was 6 years old, I saw a recording of Lang Lang playing at a castle, and I was very inspired to be like him when I grew up.
0: Wow, that's amazing. I know that Lang Lang is a very famous concert pianist, and he's definitely inspired lots of young musicians across the world.
1: Yes, you're one of the youngest Elmas A recipients in Australia, and your performances are known for expressive depth and real sense of storytelling. Have you always felt a natural connection with piano, even from your earliest lessons?
2: I feel like I've always really liked the piano. When I sit down, I want to play that instrument forever.
0: Wow, that's amazing. And definitely music must be very important to you. So, Jacqueline, you've already collected an impressive list of awards, from the Indonesia International Piano Competition to the Sinfonia International Chopin Competition in Poland. Is there one achievement that feels especially meaningful to you, and what makes it stand out?
2: I believe the Thailand International Chopin Competition in 2023 was the most meaningful competition to me, as it was my first international competition, and it made me realize that I really wanted to compete and go to new places.
0: Wow, that's absolutely amazing to hear, and definitely performing internationally for the first time is definitely a huge milestone for any young musician.
1: Yes, you also recently competed in Moscow, Russia for the Grand Piano Competition. How did this experience impact you as a pianist? And did you get to see some of the local sights?
2: Although Thailand was one of my most meaningful places to compete in, I feel like the Grand Piano Competition was my favorite competition because I got to play the Chopin Concerto No. 2 with the Moscow Philharmonic, and I got to also go to Red Square, which is a famous place in Moscow.
0: Wow, that's great. And you've also collaborated with incredible musicians, performing Mozart's K271 with the Jakarta Symphony Orchestra and Bach's BWV 1052 with the TIMM Ensemble in Italy. How did it feel collaborating with such exceptional artists on a global stage?
2: I feel quite proud and happy that I can stand on the same stage as really good pianists, and that I can interact, talk, and share thoughts with them.
0: Mm-hmm, definitely, and I think you can also gain a lot of insight from these professional musicians as well, because they also had started with the same journey as you, and so definitely very amazing to hear. So Jacqueline, what do you think makes a great pianist?
2: I think genuine joy at playing the piano, hard work and being able to understand what the composer wants in his scores.
0: Mm-hmm, definitely.
1: And if you don't mind me asking, Jacqueline, do you have any good practice tips to share with aspiring young musicians?
2: I believe if you carefully look at your score and try to understand what the composer is saying and what he wants in that specific bar, and if you're getting tired, you can take a small break. That's some of my tips.
0: Well, thank you so much. And Jacqueline, if you could interview any composer from history, who would you like to talk with and what would you ask them?
2: I would definitely want to interview Mozart and ask him, how many pieces did he write each week, and are there any more pieces we haven't discovered yet?
0: Mm-hmm, definitely. I think Mozart is a wonderful composer and definitely very interesting if we could actually interview him.
1: Yes, you also performed at distinguished international venues and festivals such as the Chopin Festival in the Netherlands and the Tchaikovsky Concert Hall. Those spaces carry so much history. If you could perform anywhere in the world, even somewhere unusual, where would it be?
2: I think there is a hall in Vienna that I really want to perform in. It's very beautiful and large, and one of my favorite pianists performed there, and I watched his concert when I was 9.
0: Oh, that's amazing. And I feel like performing in such exquisite halls, they're also definitely a milestone that we should all look forward to. So I hope you get to end up playing in that hall you dream to play in. So Jacqueline, one final question. You've already achieved so much and your musical path is still unfolding. Do you hope to become a professional pianist in the future? And if so, are there any prestigious competitions you would like to enter in?
2: I hope to become the most inspiring pianist I can be in the future. And one prestigious competition I want to enter is the Chopin competition in 2030 in Warsaw.
0: Well, thank you so much, Jacqueline, for sharing your story with us. Your artistry, your focus, and the joy you bring to your music are truly inspiring. It's amazing to see how your journey continues to grow across countries, orchestras, and stages. Would you like to stay with us to say goodbye?
2: Yes.
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1: And that brings us to the end of part 2 of your Young's Australian Prodigy series. Angelina, well done. What incredible guests. 3 young musicians on 3 powerful journeys.
0: Thank you so much. And honestly, it's been an absolute pleasure to be interviewing so many of these young prodigies. It's honestly truly inspiring. So a huge thank you to Symphony, Ian, and Jacqueline for sharing your passion, dedication, and artistry. 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

isn't just something you look at. 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Art Smitten dives into Naam's contemporary scene, exhibitions, practices, and the ideas shaping culture right now. Mondays, 3 till 5. 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

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Drip or drown, I swear fit in a lost and found. 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Take your hood off, grab a growl. I get money, I smoke loud. Shayo, shayo, till the sun comes down. 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I smoke loud. Shayo, shayo, till the sun comes down. Till the roof comes off this house.

media acknowledges and pays respect to the people of the Wurundjeri and Boonwurrung language groups of the Eastern Kulin Nations, on which unceded lands the Sin Studio stands. Sin extends their respect to the traditional custodian people of the lands and waters our continent reaches. It always will and always will be Aboriginal land. 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Coming up next is The Gift by Hilltop Hoods. 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